0: the tropical Atlantic during the next 7 days. Forecast for St. Lucia, valid for the next 24 hours. Winds will be blowing from the east near 14 miles per hour, 22 kilometers per hour. The weather, partly cloudy to cloudy skies with a few showers and a chance of isolated thunderstorms.
1: Now this message

Joseph Amosing Kangal, also known as Jojo Pillow of Miku, passed away on the 21st of July 2026. He was 55 years old. Matthew Anderson of Grand Riviere passed away on the 5th of July 2026. He was 64 years old. Lawrence Cornibut Pierre, also known as Cuthbert and Toon of Pont-Yorchoiselle, but resided at Agard Lands, passed away on the 17th of July 2026. He was 71 years old. Jamal Eddie Jean-Baptiste, also known as Fathead, originally from Le Clery but resided in Bocage, passed away on the 29th of June 2026. He was 44 years old. Justin Solomon Descott, also known as Solomon or Solo of La Puette Mon Repos, passed away on the 14th of June 2026. He was 56 years old. Maria Simona Charles, also known as Mormon or Margery from Belle Plaine Souffrère, passed away on the 7th of July 2026. She was 81 years old.

0: Condolences to the family and the friends of the deceased.
1: With that, we come to the end of the HTS News Force for today. I'm Winston Springer Jr. Stand by. Straight Up is next.

Well, good night and welcome to another edition of Straight Up. I am your host, Claudius Francis, and we'll be together until 9:30. Later on, we will have a guest, and yeah, we'll be discussing some matters of carnival. Remember, when we open the lines, 452-2693 is the number to call if you want to contribute.

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0: 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We don't back down for anybody, no. And weather.
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0: 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We don't back down for anybody, no. And weather.
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0: It's here at last. 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We don't back down for anybody, no. And weather.
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Yes, Naya. Cool, Naya. Who am I? It's just the girl, them sugar. All right. Here, Anna. Oh, Naya.

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That's why the HTS News Channel 4 is now on Radio 100 Helen FM. 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

all your great love. As I wake up this morning, I go on my knees, full of tears, of joy, tears of praise, tears of thanksgiving. Thank you, Lord, for the gift of life.

We are called to Utmun, to Patu Koto, we to set moon, to Patu Koto, we to set Lysien, Ugaswete, Unia, bon, journée, Unia.

0: Hello and welcome to another edition of Government Notebook with me, Kendall Eugene. 48 St. Lucians are set to pursue higher education in Taiwan. More in this report.
1: 48 names, 48 journeys, one national investment in human possibility. The largest ever cohort of St. Lucian scholars bound for the Republic of China, Taiwan, will leave the island to pursue higher education across a diverse range of disciplines. At a ceremony held at the Financial Administrative Center, the scholars received the official documents, opening the next chapter of their academic and professional lives.
2: When you arrive in Taiwan next month, there will be around 200 St. Lucian students studying in Taiwan. This demonstrates the shared values of both St. Lucia and Taiwan and our common aspiration to empower the youth through education. I am proud to share with you that Taiwan is globally recognized for innovation and competitiveness.
1: That partnership continues St. Lucia's quest to move beyond the traditional view of education as a pathway to personal advancement alone. Within the country's revamped educational policy direction, learning is increasingly being positioned as a national infrastructure.
3: But as we celebrate you, never forget that academic excellence must always be accompanied by service to humanity.
1: For these scholars, Taiwan will offer far more than academic instruction. It will expose them to new disciplines, languages, cultures, and perspectives that may reshape how they understand their chosen fields and how they position themselves within an increasingly interconnected world. Reporting for the Department of Education and Digital Transformation, I am Amanda Fee Clark.
0: The Lift Her Initiative is preparing to make a meaningful contribution to the lives of women at the Bordley Correctional Facility. Virgil Leonti tells us more.
4: The Lift Her Initiative, a U.S.-based community organization, will be distributing undergarments and other personal effects to women when they visit the Bordley Correctional Facility. Founder of Lift Her Initiative, Ms. Lakiba Griffith, says her organization hopes to engage meaningfully with the female inmates.
5: What I'm expecting is because we also, the Crisis Center, teamed up with UK students. They're psych students, and we all are going to go there. We're going to pour some love into the ladies that they may feel hopeless and helpless because of their situation, them being locked up and incarcerated. And we're going to actually engage them. We have a program that we have come up with. So is several other women that's going to corporals. They're going to give their time. And I am working with the UK students and doing scenarios to show them what's next. If I had did this differently, what's next? So that's the part I want to bring to it.
4: The mission of Lift Her is to restore dignity, improve women's health, and inspire confidence by ensuring every woman and girl has access to the support she needs. Scores of women received bras and other garments when the initiative was launched in Constitution Park recently. The founder hopes the event will become an annual affair. For Government Notebook, Virgil Leonti reporting.
0: You are listening to Government Notebook. We will be back in a moment.
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0: Welcome back. 24 Babalu residents have completed a four-week traditional dance workshop. Here is Virgil Leonti with the details.
4: 24 residents of Babalu have completed a four-week traditional dance workshop aimed at preserving the community's cultural heritage while creating new opportunities for community tourism. The training formed part of the Taiwan Technical Mission's Community Business Revitalization Project, which is being implemented in partnership with local stakeholders to strengthen cultural tourism and support local businesses in the community. Held at 4 Latisab Creole Park, participants learned traditional dances, including Lakomet, Moulala, Widovin, Kot, Solo, and Debot. The program concluded with a certificate ceremony where participants were recognized for their dedication and commitment. The workshop also led to the formation of the Babunu Cultural Ambassadors, a new dance group that will help preserve and promote the community's cultural traditions for future generations. Reporting for the Government Information Service, I'm Virgil Leonti.
0: The St. Lucia Association of Retired Persons is encouraging seniors to view retirement as a new chapter. The details from Nivalu Geest.
7: The St. Lucia Association of Retired Persons, SLAP, says its mission extends beyond providing social activities for retirees. It is about restoring purpose, building friendships, and promoting active aging. Vice President Lero Pascal says many people struggle emotionally after leaving the workforce because they feel they are no longer needed.
8: There's a lot of trepidation. People feel that, okay, I'm being cast aside, I'm being, you know, no longer useful in life. And so the association, as its major goal is, to bring people in to realize that there's much more to life after retirement. And this is another phase of your life where you can, of course, relax, do things, have fun, and at the same time, keeping your spirit. We give you opportunity to regenerate yourself and to think better of yourself. Because we know of cases where people have actually gone into depression after retirement because of the feeling of worthlessness because I'm finished, they finished with me, I'm disposed of.
7: Pascal says the association provides opportunities for retirees to reconnect, learn, travel, and participate in meaningful activities. She says SLAP also focuses on health, education, and social interaction to help members maintain a positive outlook. The association currently has approximately 250 registered members and is encouraging more persons aged 50 and over to join. Reporting for the Government Information Service, I am Nival Ogist.
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0: Merci, Michael. And before I leave, here is a recap of the headlines. 48 scholars will pursue studies across a range of disciplines in Taiwan. And a U.S.-based philanthropic organization is preparing to engage women incarcerated at the Bodley Correctional Facility. This has been Government Notebook. I am Kendall Eugene. Thank you for listening.

It is now 6:31 a.m. in St. Lucia and the Eastern Caribbean. Good morning. Blessings and good morning to one and to all. Welcome to the Breakfast Club right here on Radio 100 Hanan FM. My name is Vanetta, also known as Ms. V, and I'll be keeping you company until 11 a.m. this morning. It's a beautiful and cool Tuesday morning, the 28th of July, 2026. Wherever you are listening to us in St. Lucia, around the Caribbean, and of course the diaspora. Good morning. I want to say thank you to Charlie for holding things down on Livy's Sedley Seat. Have a terrific Tuesday, Charlie. Saying good morning to M844 Mr. Lane. Thank you for bringing me in very safely this morning. M495 Mr. Kirby from the Girls of Day bus stand. Thank you for bringing me to Castries very safely as well. To all of our hardworking bus drivers, north, south, east, and west, already on the move, on the go. To make sure we get to our destinations safely. Saying good morning to Mr. Cecile M163. Mr. Henry, M237, good morning. Mr. Johnny, M878, the ultimate hustler, M266 Bolo, good morning. The man redemption, M1001, good morning, Rasta. Bless up. The man Braggio, M586, good morning. M272, 1213, 977, 1108. All of the Cicero bus drivers, good morning. And to the girls and their drivers, the man Bear, Alvin, Shell Down, good morning. To the bosses who shout us, Mr. Mike, Mr. Evans, good morning to you. Mr. Derivier, the man GT, M1288, 1304, rather. To the Moshi drivers, Grand Rivier Groselet, good morning. Lacqua drivers, Jack Mel, good morning. Millet, good morning to you. Mark Bexon, Denry Valley, good morning to the man Reggae. To all of the Miku drivers, M310, Mr. Cole, Officer James, Mr. Kirby.

all of the Viewfront drivers. Good morning. Labri, Soufre, Jose and Saltibus, and Surrey Canneries, everywhere in between. Good morning to you. Good morning to Mama G over in Dominica. Happy Tuesday, Mommy. It's Miriam Danielle. It's Noretta. The Antoine family of Grace Viewfront. Good morning. At 6:45 a.m., I'll be bringing you the News 45 Major, complete with your weather report, so you can keep it locked for that. Welcome once again to the Breakfast Club. We sprinkle a little bit of everything on your breakfast plate because we believe that breakfast is the most important meal of the day. And hey, it's a terrific Tuesday on the Breakfast Club. Let's make some declarations into our day. Remember our Creator. Here is your espresso shot for the morning. Let's go.

if he said it. I know I believe it. I don't know about you. I believe you should do it too. Because his word never returns to him void, and it shall do what it was sent to do. Because he's a finisher. So take that into your terrific Tuesday. Singing this one from CeCe Winans, Believe For It. We have time for a short commercial break. When we get back, News 45 Major, keep it locked.

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1: I have installed different brands, but I just get to know Pedrolo. I am very impressed with Pedrolo. With this pump, everything is already complete. 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Now, I just had to add my non-return, and that was it. 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And I will go back to them steady.

0: headlines, singer Meshack speaks out after the Ant Koshaw boat crash killed four people, including his daughter. Prime Minister Philip J-Pierre breaks his silence on the Richard Frederick matter. And the fire service debunks claims of a blaze at St. Jude Hospital, warning the public that false rumors cause unnecessary panic. Welcome to News 45 Major for Tuesday, the 28th of July, 2026. With details of the news, I am Vanetta Phillip. Tragedy struck along the Ancillary Roadway on Sunday morning following a fatal single-vehicle accident. 32-year-old Andres Ford of Marsha, Castries, lost his life while a female passenger remains hospitalized in a stable condition.
1: All I know, my son was loyal to him. My son was very nice to me.
2: A blue, heart-shaped rift now marks the spot where 32-year-old Andre Ford died as family members openly wept nearby on Monday. The Marsha man's Toyota Aqua veered off the road and over a precipice on Sunday, killing him and injuring a female companion traveling with him. Ford's father returned to the scene on Monday, hoping to find closure and understand what happened. He had spoken to his son only moments before the crash.
1: On Saturday night, my son and I was out for about 1 o'clock. We stood there, was talking, telling me that they are going to fray. I tell him, well, be careful. I took the orange car, I packed it in. I thought it was GPS going with. Then he came back and took the orange car and left. The morning he called, he wasn't getting in, but he called my wife and told my wife to tell me that the key for the crater is in the dresser. So I tell my wife I'm not going anywhere, so that, okay, but my wife went down and take it, and after a couple of minutes, that's what I get, you know. Yeah, but I'm there moving on through. My son wasn't a bad person.
2: The father suspects his son may have fallen asleep at the wheel. He said the loss weighs heavily on the family, particularly his stepmother, who raised him from childhood.
1: The girl that also, she told me she fell asleep before him, so if she can't keep him company, I expect him to fall asleep too.
3: So, how is the girl doing?
1: I don't know. She's at the hospital. She's with two broken legs, a broken arm.
3: Okay,
1: yeah, just two of them, yeah.
3: How's the family dealing with that?
1: Well, boy, especially my wife. Well, that's his mother with the orange thing there, but my wife says I had to call her sisters and everybody to come and help me with her. Because she faint, you know. You know, because my son was boy. I suddenly want that scratch to happen to my wife, you know, because she raised him from little boy.
2: The grieving father says he'll miss his son's presence most of all.
1: Being with me, like, we like two brothers, he always talk to me, always, daddy, don't worry, everything is safe, everything is all right. I'm there to help, you don't go anywhere, you shouldn't be working again, you know.
2: Hopefully, a thorough investigation will determine the facts in the tragedy, but some Ancillary residents have their own theories on what caused the crash.
4: From up there, they sleep, take the fella, and the fella run down there. When they reach there, you don't see the fight there? That's the time they realize. That's the time they wake up. Both of them maybe were sleeping.
2: The female passenger suffered several broken limbs and remains in stable condition. Ford leaves behind a young daughter. Police continue to investigate. Gina Filippi, HTS News Force.
0: Reggae artist Meshack spoke out following the devastating July 18th boat collision off Ant Koshaw that claimed four lives, including his 21-year-old daughter, Makeda Nestor.
5: Many times when we spoke about the commissioning

0: Prime Minister Philippe J. Pierre broke his silence Monday regarding the ongoing controversy surrounding Housing Minister Richard Frederick.
1: And before you ask me, I'm going to tell you I'm making no statement on the Richard Frederick's issue.
2: A confounding and controversial topic, the circumstances surrounding Housing Minister Richard Frederick became the hot-button discussion at the pre-cabinet press briefing on Monday morning.
1: The police are continuing their investigations and are making absolutely no statement on it at this point in time. I'm awaiting the police investigation. When the police have investigated, when the police have come to a conclusion, the Prime Minister will take a decision on the future of Minister Richard Fredericks in the Cabinet of St. Lucia. But right now, I'm making no statement. And no amount of slander, no amount of talk shows, no amount of memes, no amount of Facebook posting will make me make any statement in the public on Richard Fredericks until the police have completed the investigation.
2: Housing Minister Richard Frederick is on leave until August 27th as colleagues cover his duties after a police search and questioning ended without charge. Commissioner Vanguard had urged accurate news coverage, citing legal limits on naming uncharged persons amid separate, unverified online claims. The opposition UWP wants Frederick removed from cabinet. The PM's office is calling for patience. Frederick remains uncharged and presumed innocent. Despite an earlier pledge to stay clear of the matter, Prime Minister Pierre went on to address several strands of the controversy that have played out publicly.
1: But I come to judgment when I have all the facts. And I'm saying to you that in this matter, the action I've taken is the minister has been asked to be on leave. So that, and I've given his portfolios to other people so the business of government continues. So the Ministry of Housing will not suffer, the Ministry of Local Government, so the people will not suffer because of the absence of the minister.
2: Without preempting the outcome, Pierre pushed back on comparisons being drawn between Frederick's case and that of former Senate President Stanley Felix, who was initially charged with perverting the course of justice before the case was later dismissed. Calls for Frederick's dismissal have since intensified.
1: I am awaiting the end or the conclusion of the police investigation. This is the first order of business. When I get the police investigation, whatever happened will have to happen. But I'm not rushing to judgment because there's a police investigation. There's a police investigation. And I'm not interfering in the police investigation. I'm not a prime minister

0: action against him when he's charged. That's what I said. The day he was arrested, I said nothing. Remember that? Let the history prove it. It wasn't a minor situation. One minor situation. Two different situations. Right now, this one has been turned into a major situation. So, I will allow the police investigation to continue.
1: Some members of the UWP continue to hold sparsely attended protests across the island. Prime Minister Pierre insists that he is awaiting the outcome of the police investigation before taking any definitive action. Sola Jalfred, HDS News Force.
2: The St. Lucia Fire Service has dismissed reports of a fire at the new St. Jude Hospital. Official records show no blazes have occurred since the facility opened. Authorities confirmed that claims circulating online are completely false. Officials stressed that safety certificates cannot eliminate every fire risk. Instead, inspections ensure the hospital meets required legal standards. The public is being urged to ignore unverified rumors. Fire officials warned that false reports cause unnecessary panic. Full commissioning of the St. Jude Hospital will require a few additional weeks beyond its initial July target. Health Minister Moses Javatis confirmed that three departments are already operational, with dialysis services officially opening on Tuesday.
3: Many times when we spoke about the commissioning of the St. Jude Hospital, we spoke generally about a timeline of July. We are coming to the end of July and we have not completely transitioned the hospital. But I am pleased to report that we are moving, and the commissioning team will obviously require a few more weeks, but they are working feverishly and safely to ensure that we cause there to be a safe environment at the St. Jude Hospital, and we are very pleased that dialysis, a new department, dialysis, will move this week. In fact, the commissioning begins tomorrow.
2: Health Minister Moses Jabatis. And on to the international scene, President Donald Trump says talks with Iran are underway. Strikes have now stopped for three straight days. Speaking on Air Force One, the president voiced optimism for peace. However, Tehran denies any direct negotiations are happening. Global oil prices plunged by 9% following the pause. Mr. Trump also dismissed reports that U.S. weapons stockpiles are running low. He warned strikes would resume if talks collapse. Johnson & Johnson is offering up to $5.5 billion to resolve tens of thousands of U.S. lawsuits. The legal claims allege its talc-based baby powder caused ovarian cancer. Around 69,000 pending cases would be covered under the proposal. J&J continues to deny the allegations, maintaining its products are safe and cancer-free. The company says the settlement allows it to put the long-running matter behind it. To be finalized, law firms representing 95% of the claimants must accept the offer. Johnson & Johnson stopped selling talc-based powder worldwide, replacing it with a cornstarch formula. And now time for news on the weather.

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For today, Tuesday, the 28th of July, 2026, your forecaster, Lucius Frederick. Present weather at Huronora Airport is cloudy with showers nearby. Present temperature at Huronora Airport is 27 degrees Celsius or 81 degrees Fahrenheit.

Last night's minimum temperature at your Nore Airport was 25 degrees Celsius or 77 degrees Fahrenheit. Wind at your Nore Airport is blowing from the east at 17 miles per hour or 28 kilometers per hour. Relative humidity at your Nore Airport is 85%. Rainfall in the 24-hour period that ended at 2 a.m. today at your Nore Airport, 10.1 millimeters. Total rainfall for the month of July so far at your Nore Airport, 52.7 millimeters. Sunset today, 6:33 p.m. Sunrise tomorrow, 5:47 a.m. Forecast for St. Lucia valid for the next 24 hours. Winds will be blowing from the east near 17 miles per hour or 28 kilometers per hour. Weather. Partly cloudy to cloudy skies with some light to moderate showers and a chance of isolated thunderstorms. Marine forecast for seas in a 25-mile or 40-kilometer radius from St. Lucia. Tides for Castries Harbour low at 9:34 a.m., high at 3:55 p.m. Tides for Beaufort Bay low at 11:01 a.m., high at 5:02 p.m. Seas moderate with waves 4 to 6 feet or 1.2 to 1.8 meters. Forecast for the Lesser Antilles. Partly cloudy to cloudy skies with scattered showers and isolated thunderstorms. Tropical weather outlook. A weak tropical wave will affect the Lesser Antilles during the next 24 hours. Another tropical wave located over the far eastern tropical Atlantic is moving westward near 50 miles per hour or 24 kilometers per hour. Tropical cyclone formation is not expected over the tropical Atlantic during the next 7 days. This has been your 6 a.m. weather report. Your forecaster, Lucius Frederick.

And a recap of the headlines. Singer Meshack speaks out after the Ange Cochon boat crash killed four people, including his daughter. Prime Minister Philippe Jean-Pierre breaks his silence on the Richard Frederick matter. And the fire service debunks claims of a blaze at St. Jude Hospital, warning the public that false rumors cause unnecessary panic. This has been News 45 Major for today, Tuesday, the 28th of July, 2026. I am Vanessa Philip. We will be back after these messages.

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It's now 16 minutes after the hour of 7 a.m. in St. Lucia and the Eastern Caribbean. Welcome once again to the Breakfast Club on Radio 100 Allen FM. This V is an art seat until 11 a.m. this morning. It's a terrific Tuesday, yes. We're about to say goodbye to July, but hey, we got a few days left, right? Taking this one from 702, where my girl's at. And before that, we heard from Nicole Ray featuring Missy Elliott and Make It Hot. I'm forgetting a tweet with Call Me. Saying good morning to my WhatsApp family, Auntie Jackie, Miss Mary, Miss Madeline. Good morning, ladies. Miss Leota Carfo, Miss Unica, Miss Beverly, Miss Audrey, good morning. It's a terrific Tuesday.

And if you're getting ready for work, but the music just has you dancing in your living room, I apologize, but I don't. Big up to Michelle Moss Mixers and the Madam. Enjoying the vibes this morning. Taking this one from Beyonce featuring Sean Paul and Baby Boy. Before that, we heard from Lloyd and Lil Wayne with You. Ja Rule featuring R. Kelly and Ashanti with Wonderful. And Destiny Shall Say My Name. It's now 7:30 a.m. Get ready to take a short commercial break and we get back more music and more vibes. This is The Breakfast Club, Radio 100.

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It's now 17 minutes to the hour of 8 a.m. 8 a.m. workers, you got 17 minutes to get to work on time and safely. If you're already at work, good morning to you. If you are on your way to work and you're driving, please be careful on the island's roads. And if you are on public transportation, journey mercies to you, your fellow passengers, and of course your driver. Again, it's one from Nadia Batson, Hammock. Before that, we heard from Sabrina Francis, Honor You. And Michael Tasia with Runaway. Saying good morning to After Dark 758. Happy Tuesday, sir. 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One of our business houses locked in. Happy Tuesday. Saying good morning to my USVI family. DJ Top Shotter. Mr. Roll, the man Ben. All of our listeners over there, good morning. Mr. Norbert over in Tortola, good morning. Chef Thaddeus, good morning to you.

singing this one from Patrice Roberts, Rock Soul. We've got to hear from Young Better with Inch by Inch. A double header from Kiss, Rum and Coca-Cola, and Tack Back and Nadia Batson with Pieces. It's now 8 a.m. in St. Lucia in the Eastern Caribbean. Time for a short commercial break when we get back. More music and more vibes. Don't you go anywhere.

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It's now 17 minutes after the hour of 8 a.m. inside of a new hour on the Breakfast Club Radio 100 Allen FM. Taking this one from Steel Pulse Ravers. Phantom Moja, the late Phantom Moja, you heard before that with King of Kings. And My Sweet Lord by Damien Jr. Gong Marley.

son from Pressure Bus Pipe. So amazing. You followed me on from Samuel Medas. Saiku Rondell, Positive with Rise Up the Soul. Our very own Emran Henry with the Helen of the West Indies. Around 28 minutes after the hour of 8 a.m. Get ready to take a short commercial break. When we get back, your Creole word for the day. Keep it locked.

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1: Hello, I'm Stanley Lucien. Welcome to the HGSE Poll. It's your opportunity to weigh in on the most pressing issues of the day. The Cultural Development Foundation opened Emancipation Celebration 2026 on Friday at Serenity Park under the theme Understanding Our Past to Create a Pathway for the Future. The evening began with the drumming, chanting, and waterside tribute as attendees cast blossoms into the sea in memory of enslaved ancestors. Observances moved to Vieux-Fort Square on August 1st, centered on the Say Their Name initiative, which recites the identities of formerly enslaved people. The program also includes a plantation-era drama, public lectures, Creole heritage sessions, and an island-wide historical treasure hunt. So we ask, do you think the emancipation activities are helping young people understand St. Lucia's history? Remember, our e-poll team is always on the go to get your responses as well. Watch the HTS News Force from 7 p.m. for the results and the new discussion.
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0: And taking this one from Rude Boy and Sadoki. Or Sarkodie, I should say. Blessed and Alive.
1: I'm sorry.
0: Yvonne and Weird from Techno. With Adiz. Now 21 minutes to the hour of 9 a.m. We're getting ready to bring you your Creole Wood for the day. 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Saying good morning to Jasmine. Techie in Viewfort. It's the Desney Bamfield. Now I'm standing. Mr. Alson, though, good morning.

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Serving sandwich for over 100 years. The way you run your waist is inviting. And your Creole word for today is the word soupier. Soupier. S-O-U-P-Y-E. Accent acute on the E. A noun which means floor mat. Example of the word used in a sentence with this meaning. Mete soupier. Apa la potla. Put the floor mat in the doorway. And your bonus Creole word for today is the word soulier. Soulier. S-O-U-L-Y-E. Accent acute on the E. A noun which means shoe. Example of the word used in a sentence of this meaning. Ika porte soulier noir. He's wearing black shoes. And the recap of your Creole word for today, the word soupier. S-O-U-P-Y-E. Accent acute on the E. A noun which means floor mat. Your bonus Creole word for today, the word soulier. S-O-U-L-Y-E. Accent acute on the E. A noun which means shoe. I want to say thank you for joining me for the Creole Word for the Day, brought to you by Carrasco & Son. Saying good morning to the management and staff of Carrasco & Son. It's now 12 minutes to the hour of 9 a.m. At the top of the hour, we do have What Makes You Mad with Mr. Stanley Lucien and yours truly, Ms. V.

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0: Okay, let's say a very special good morning to everyone joining us on this Tuesday morning. It's a very pleasant Tuesday in St. Lucia, at least. A little overcast. We had some rains overnight, which I guess to many people was, you know, a welcome treat receiving it today. Aneta, good morning.
1: Good morning, sir.
0: Saka fit.
1: Happy that there was rain.
0: You were?
1: Oh, yeah.
0: You slept better?
1: Oh, my goodness.
0: Oh, good.
1: Oh, my gosh.
0: Yeah.
1: The heat has been heating the last few weeks.
0: Yeah.
1: So the rain last night was very, very welcome. Yeah, and a little bit this morning.
0: Everything. Okay.
1: A little this morning.
0: Didn't
1: not
0: disrupt
1: many.
0: Your coming to work, did
1: no,
0: it?
1: No. Thankfully.
0: And you always have your umbrella.
1: I try my best not to leave that at home at all.
0: Especially in
1: this unpredictable weather. Yeah. But how does outside look for right now? I haven't
0: Slightly overcast.
1: Oh, okay.
0: Slightly overcast. And, you know, it's a very, you know, I mean, it's not warm, but it's just your favorite word, pleasant.
1: Yeah, I surprised you used that this morning. You resurrect that. I thought you had buried that.
0: Your favorite word, pleasant.
1: I thought you buried that word.
0: No. You know when a wood sticks, yeah?
1: It's making a comeback.
0: Boy. It is.
1: Mm-hmm.
0: What else is making a comeback in the news?
1: Boy. In the news this morning, let me touch the headlines. Well, one of the headlines, we did have a clip, but this morning I did not receive it until a little later.
0: Uh-uh.
1: So if
0: it's possible. What story was this?
1: The story with... in the headlines, let me just read it one time. Mm-hmm. Singer Meshack speaks out after the aunt's Cochon boat crash killed 4 people, including his daughter. So that clip, we did not have it this morning, but I do have it now. If we do have the time to play it, we can.
0: Yeah, we can and we should.
1: Yeah.
0: Yeah.
1: All right. Also in the headlines, Stanley, we have here Prime Minister Philip J.P.A. breaks his silence on the Richard Frederick matter,
0: mm-hmm.
1: and the fire service debunks claims of a blaze at St. Jude Hospital, warning the public that false rumors cause unnecessary panic.
0: Yeah.
1: Yeah.
0: As I was on my way to work, I got a call.
1: Mm.
0: I got a call from Yadi. Now, not really knowing I'm live. I
1: said,
0: So he's telling me, what do I think about, you know, this, that, related to that, the claim made by Nancy Charles and the media's handling of it. Well, you need to try to get to the bottom of it. Somebody says something, makes a claim like this, you need to. Effectively basic, just try to check it out, get from the person, okay, where is that coming from, what's your source, you know, how do you know that, how did you get to know that? You don't necessarily have to reveal, well, you know, the maintenance guy told me, but you know, you need to support particularly a claim like this.
1: Yeah, but that's a very serious claim.
0: Yeah,
1: people are still traumatized from that 2009 fire. So for you to say that there is a fault, for whomever to say that there is a fire,
0: and to claim that it was electrical, maybe she was way ahead of herself, and we don't know. So it's been denied. It's been denied by the fire service and other people.
1: Yes, it has. That's what it said in the news this morning.
0: Sometimes you get it wrong if you're too eager. When you're told something, delve a little.
1: And not just run with it.
0: Sometimes people get it wrong, you get it wrong. Learn and move on.
1: Stanley, let me see. So would you like me to pay the story? Reggae artist Meshack spoke out following the devastating July 18th boat collision of Anne's Cochon that claimed 4 lives, including his 21-year-old daughter Makeda Nestor. So here is the clip here.
2: Tragedy hit St. Lucia's waters with a boat crash off Anne's Cochon that left 4 people dead and 14 injured on the night of Saturday, July 18, 2026. According to police, the pirogue Mango Tours reportedly struck the vessel Ocean Angel and sank. Among the dead is 21-year-old teacher Makeda Nestor. She was the only child of prominent reggae artist Meshack Nestor. HTS News 4's visited Meshack in Choiseul. He spoke to Southern correspondent Desmond Colimo about his profound grief.
3: Right now, they are mourning the loss of my daughter. which is very sad for me. You know, I'm very, right now I'm broken. I know when you live in this life, you know, you should expect the unexpected, but I'm broken because I love my daughter and she's a very promising young lady. You know, she, there are things that I just saw and I feel good in terms of what she has achieved, you know, and she's my one and only. And for her life to be taken like this, to me, you know, it's not good. And it's not good for anybody else's daughter or son.
2: The 14 survivors are recovering from severe injuries. The crash also took the life of 25-year-old Debbie Dolor. Search teams found the bodies of Molly William and Tyrone Elvick days later in the coastal waters. Meshack wants all boat captains to practice safety.
3: I just want to reach out to the to every young person, to everybody that is offering a service and has people's lives in their hand, to be cautious, especially on the road too. We see how people get on. We have lost a lot of lives on the road, and this is the ocean there right now. There, boat users, I'm asking you to be cautious and be careful, because there's a service out there. We have tourists, foreigners, and other people, and even our own people on the seas. It's a place that we have to be, we have to take care of ourselves and be responsible.
2: A close family friend and fellow educator says Makeda, as a promising teacher, was taught to care for her students as her own.
4: I have known her since she was 5 months old, and she recently became a teacher. And I told her, because I'm an ex-teacher, I used to teach at Anthroposec, I told her, make sure that she treats her children, her students, as they are her own. From all conversations that I'm hearing and tributes being paid to her, she did. It's really sad that Nzinga has gone at such a young age, but she will continue to live in my heart for sure. I will never stop loving her, and she will always be there with me.
2: Meshack hopes this loss brings strict rules for water safety.
3: I remember Mr. Kovbot Didier was the one advocating about this water taxi and the safety of people, human being lives, you know, so that when we travel in the sea that we don't cause mishaps and we don't the loss of lives. It's not good for us, and it's not taking us anywhere. It's right now there. I what I really want to say is that, you know, I'm mourning right now. There's not too much that I can say, but you know, long live Makeda, my daughter.
2: Police continue to investigate the crash. The state will also launch a commission of inquiry into the incident. Led by experts, the panel will review safety rules and water enforcement. The probe follows 20 sea deaths over the last decade and years of safety warnings from maritime consultant Cuthbert Didier. Joachim De Plessy, HTS News Force.
1: Mm. Yeah.
0: Yeah, and it's sad for all of the families. And you see, you could feel the grief of you know, Makila's family.
1: Yeah, that's a... Yeah. You wake up in the morning and that is not what you're expecting to hear. You know?
0: And it's how you... Could you imagine that news being broken to the family?
1: Mm-hmm.
0: To first say, well, there was an accident. Mm-hmm. She was on the boat. Some, you know, if the person is sensible enough, probably the way they break it down, gradually getting the person to prepare for it. It's tough, and families, too many families have to go through that. Yeah. And you are going to have accidents, whether it be on the roads, out on the sea, you are. But there are lots of things we can do to minimize. A lot of them are really avoidable accidents. Yeah. Avoidable. Every day on the road you see. Guys, you ask, where are you going to?
1: Mm-hmm.
0: This morning I had an experience by SNS. No. And the guy wants to get him right on the road, on the
1: driving, on your side.
0: On my side.
1: Mm-hmm.
0: He's trying to make a hasty wherever he's going to. I don't want to, you know, like they think they could bully you.
1: Mm-hmm.
0: Yeah. And not even talking with a Singlish accent at all.
1: Ah, Papa.
0: Yeah. I mean, in a sense that shouldn't matter, but in a sense it does matter.
1: Mm-hmm.
0: You know, I mean, come on. And, you know, want to be aggressive. I deliberately slowed down. I say, well, I want to know, you know. Anyway.
1: Holy Sousa, holy.
0: Too many of these guys. That's crazy.
1: We're not going to be tired of talking about it, but yet we are tired of talking about it.
0: Yeah.
1: You know what I mean? But our condolences to the family.
0: It's just a lawlessness that pervades. And Veneta, I'm not a preacher, but it's just a lawlessness that you can do anything. And it's maybe it's just human nature that you can do anything until people realize there are restrictions, there are guardrails, there are, you know, regulations that you have to conform with. And that's why, that's what makes society orderly. You know, but you can't just do anything. Too many of our young people, you can just do anything anyhow.
1: Yeah.
0: No regard.
1: Yeah.
0: And like I say, sometimes we like to think of the big thing, homicides. Of course, homicides, the impact, and it's irreversible. I understand that. But it starts from the smaller things. It starts from the small. The guy who takes a knife or a gun and kills somebody, that's not his first infraction. Look. You will find out. Just talk to the people who know him. So it's because you miss those smaller things, or you let it pass. Or kite bisi. You know, you're a policeman, and you see that. Oh, just leave him. But he gets emboldened. I'm not asking for a little boy to go to jail, but you straighten him up to let him know. No. Don't go down that path. So the guy who shoots, two people shoot. No.
1: Yeah.
0: He's done a lot of things that he's escaped with. So when we let them escape with these little things, driving crazily, doing it, it's the same set of things. It's the same thing that propels that behavior. And you see some of our ladies on the road, and you think, oh, maybe I shouldn't be surprised at the way our young boys behave. Yeah. I shouldn't be surprised. Even the little discourtesy. Somebody grants you a little favor, allows you to pass, and you couldn't even just... any acknowledgement. It says something about you. Even if you're driving the nicest car and you have the best job, it says something about you. You still D-class, eh? That's what it is. And, you know, so how are you going to raise your boy to have, you know, any serious consideration, regard? And it can't come from there. But unfortunate. Four lives lost, and then we lost a couple on the roads. A lot of these are avoidable accidents. You are gonna have accidents, but a lot of them are avoidable accidents. And again, Mr. Billy Oli says that if you're driving within the speed limit and you end up in an accident, the chances of it being so serious are reduced.
1: It's true.
0: Elvis always reminds us of that as well.
1: Okay.
0: Let's move on.
1: As you touched on the accident, there was also in the news, tragedy struck along the Anstey roadway on Sunday morning following a fatal single vehicle accident. 32-year-old Andres Ford of Marshall Castries lost his life while a female passenger remains hospitalized in stable condition. There was also a story attached to this, Stanley, and of course spoke to the victim's father. And there is a suspicion that he fell asleep behind the wheel. There is a suspicion of that. And the young lady as well, it is being said that she has suffered some fractured limbs.
0: Okay.
1: So her legs, I think her legs were broken, and as was said in the clip here.
0: She survived.
1: And an arm broken, But she is in stable condition, as they noted.
0: So she makes a full recovery.
1: I do hope she makes a full recovery.
0: Yeah, but the man is lost, the 32-year-old.
1: Yeah.
0: 32-year-old.
1: 32 years old.
0: Yeah.
1: And leaves behind a daughter.
0: That is it. That is the trouble. That is tough.
1: Yeah.
0: That is tough. And you shouldn't drive under the influence of alcohol or any other, mind-altering substance, but you should also never drive when you're dead tired.
1: When you're tired, when you want to sleep.
0: It is worse, Vedetta. It is worse because when that mind says, "I am shutting down," it doesn't matter what you're in the middle of.
1: Yeah,
0: it shuts down.
1: I had a friend of mine. I think it was about a few weeks ago. He was exhausted. He actually blacked out, and he ran right into somebody. He was coming from work.
0: Yeah.
1: And thankfully, he didn't suffer any injuries. Okay. The other person didn't suffer any injuries, just the damage to the vehicle. But he blacked out. He was driving.
0: Yeah, just...
1: And he just blacked out for what he thought was a second, you know.
0: It has happened to me once. Ooh, and I say, no.
1: That's scary,
0: not again.
1: Man.
0: It has happened to me once.
1: Scary.
0: But at that time, the road wasn't what it is.
1: Mm-hmm.
0: So just completely cut off.
1: Mm-hmm.
0: And then what woke me up is when I went on the other side, you know, actually crossing. Wow. And then you go onto the what's supposed to be the hard shoulder.
1: Yeah.
0: Boom. Then I...
1: Mm-hmm.
0: Yeah. Mm-hmm. No, you're tired, rest. It
1: sleep.
0: Doesn't matter. It could be your wedding you're going to, Vanetta waiting for you.
1: Oh,
0: Vanetta, I'm sorry, I'm tired. I'm thinking that she might think you're leaving at the altar.
1: I would like
0: Vanetta
1: to know.
0: Where am I waiting? I go in.
1: I would like to know he sleep in a parking lot somewhere and he come late, then he don't come at all. But
0: yeah,
1: see,
0: but no, he's not in the
1: note.
0: Parking lot, he's far away, and he said, Vanetta, you know, I'm really tired, I don't think I should be driving. No.
1: Sleep. Saying, I ain't going nowhere.
0: I think that's an excuse, you know.
1: Sleep, I ain't going nowhere. Yeah, yeah,
0: but
1: it's
0: a serious
1: thing.
0: But that's quite an experience, and being on the lighter side. Mm-hmm. Well, that's not light.
1: Mm-hmm.
0: Being left at the altar.
1: Yeah.
0: I mean, why do some people do that? You don't want to get married. Just be upfront. Babes, I'm not ready for that yet. You could say next year, maybe next year, I'm waiting for that to happen.
1: Some
0: but you
1: people
0: allow
1: are not
0: the
1: that
0: person
1: brave.
0: To go through all of this.
1: Yeah.
0: And you know, and that's happening worldwide, you know.
1: Yeah.
0: You know that you don't intend to be there. And she gets all her friends and her family. Her
1: but all
0: mom
1: of
0: is
1: the
0: excited.
1: Money, all of the money spent
0: for
1: such a
0: really
1: thing.
0: Some people really have a conscience.
1: Yeah.
0: You know, so, you know, her family, her friends... Everyone is excited. People have invested their monies and their time, and the priest has already, you know, prepared whatever he's going to be saying and hoping to receive his little
1: that
0: cash.
1: That is quite, honestly, you that's know? Quite...
0: I mean, this is as traumatic as it gets.
1: Very traumatic.
0: Yeah, and you're there, you're watching your clock, and you say,
1: well,
0: or something. Now, this is why the tradition is... You allow the man to come first.
1: Mm-hmm.
0: But to me, if you doubt that the person is going to come, don't get married. No, Vanessa, if you have that doubt at the back of your mind that the person is not going to turn up, don't get married. If you can't trust him for something like this, why are you going to go into a marriage just for you to say you're married?
1: Very good question.
0: Yeah.
1: Very good question.
0: I have doubt that you'd come, you'd let me go through all of this. My family, people travel from overseas.
1: Yeah.
0: You know, everybody's seated there and they're waiting and they're looking back and you say, hey, he's not coming again.
1: The experience. God. Our. Not good.
0: Anyway, let's shift gears.
1: All right, Stanley. Let's just touch on a couple of international stories.
0: Uh-huh.
1: We can always come back to St. Lucia, what's happening in St. Lucia.
0: Yeah.
1: We have here... President Donald Trump says talks with Iran are underway.
0: Mm-hmm.
1: Strikes have now stopped for 3 straight days. Speaking on Air Force One, the president voiced optimism for peace. However, Tehran denies any direct negotiations are happening.
0: Mm.
1: So it's like, Stanley, I'm a little, I'm a little confused. Like, okay, 3 straight days, there's nothing happening and whatnot. And then the president is saying this, and then Iran is saying no. Like, basically, Iran is saying no, nonsense. He's talking nonsense.
0: Yeah, we don't
1: believe what he's saying. He's talking nonsense.
0: Yeah.
1: So it's like, that is a level of uncertainty and volatility that geopolitics is causing in the world. Look what they say there, too. Global oil prices plunged by 9% following the pause.
0: Yeah.
1: 9%.
0: Yeah,
1: so
0: yeah.
1: It's gone down.
0: Yeah.
1: And so when these guys decide, okay, I'm going to fire some missiles, it's going to go up again.
0: Yeah.
1: I mean, that's people's livelihoods. That's societies being upended.
0: There are a couple of stories from the New York Times.
1: Mm-hmm.
0: And one of them talking about the level of the stockpile of munitions that the U.S. has.
1: Yeah.
0: It is said to be critically low. And that's coming from
1: and he's
0: sources.
1: Denying it, huh?
0: From the Pentagon. But he has to.
1: Yeah.
0: As a president, you can't say. But he said before.
1: Mm-hmm.
0: He said it before. But now he has to. Because you can't. You're the commander in chief.
1: Mm-hmm.
0: You can't say, well, our stockpiles. Because remember, your enemies are watching that. China is watching that situation very, very closely. Go ahead. Continue.
1: Yeah.
0: Because are you going to be in a position to respond? Some of those munitions take up to 5 years to produce.
1: Mm.
0: So, in other words, if you place the demand
5: for it, the Tomahawk and some of these other and missiles, it takes, Thad, it takes up to 3 to 5 years for that. And the guys are already using what was produced this year, much early. In March, yeah. They were using what was produced this year. What does that tell you about, you know, their stockpile? They are aware of it. President Trump does not want that war to escalate, but you know, you have to position yourself in a particular way. It is a dangerous time for the United States. It might possibly be an inflection point in international politics, international relations, and for sure, this idea of the U.S. dominance, U.S. will continue for many years, I would imagine, to be a major force in the world. But that unipolar world is fast coming to an end. You'd have other players who can hit the desk.
1: Yeah.
5: And you have to listen to. Yes, you are going to be a mighty player, but you are going to be among other mighty players. That's the reality. I think they've overplayed their hands. They got emboldened by what happened in Venezuela, a tin pot dictator. You're still in Caracas, surrounded by, you know, crazy. So they pick up Maduro, and, you know, they beat their chest. So we go into Iran, and first day of the strike, you killed the leader, Khamenei. You killed a number of his top generals. So you emboldened.
1: Mm-hmm.
5: But then what replaces them? Who are these guys?
1: Yeah.
5: How far are they willing to go? Because you don't know them. You want to know your enemies and know how much you can press.
1: Mm-hmm.
5: You don't know, but these guys tell you, no, you do this, we're going to hit you back. Whatever you do, we're going to hit you back twice. You've just, I don't know, this is a serious quagmire. This is, it's frightening for, you know, it's so disruptive. It's so, so disruptive. But let's watch it very closely.
1: Yeah, absolutely.
5: Yeah. The other important thing, and I'm seeing some commenters saying, they say, based on the impact of the supply of oil, really and truly, Brent crude, for example, should have been a lot higher. Because say, but if you take away 20% of the oil, you take it off the market, the impact on the prices, just, you know, basic economics, demand and supply, should have been higher. So they say there's an unwritten story there,
1: mm-hmm.
5: of manipulation. You
1: okay.
5: know, the guys, I mean, international commerce, international capitalists know how they do their things.
1: Okay.
5: Yeah.
1: Interesting. But
5: that's something to watch closely.
1: Okay.
5: Alrighty.
1: We have a rather breaking news internationally from Japan.
5: Yeah.
1: An earthquake.
5: Yes.
1: 7.1.
5: Mm-hmm.
1: Earthquake hit Japan.
5: Mm-hmm.
1: And
5: some people are trapped
1: inside of a Japanese shopping center.
5: Yeah.
1: Yeah. That literally happened. I believe it happened early today in our time.
5: Yeah.
1: Yeah, but it was afternoon. In Japan,
5: Kyushu Island,
1: yeah,
5: in the southwest, yeah,
1: that earthquake hit there.
5: So we need to watch this, yeah.
1: Yes, so many things.
5: And also we need to spare thought for the Venezuelans,
1: yeah.
5: Tens of thousands of people, you know, died within. Well, some of them may have been trapped and died later.
1: Yeah,
5: but
1: what's
5: tens
1: happening?
5: Of thousands of people not accounted for. That's right here. In the region. Yeah, so this is, you know, the disruption. How many other people made homeless?
1: Mm-hmm.
5: I mean, one fisherman, I was listening to his account, he lost 26 members of his family. 26 members of his family gone.
1: Oh, boy.
5: You know? Boy, we'll talk about West Indies cricket and what Greaves did yesterday. Yeah, West Indies all-rounder Justin Greaves takes 5 wickets without conceding a single run.
1: Look at that.
5: During an incredible spell of bowling on day 3 of the first test against Pakistan, that's happening in Trinidad.
1: Interesting.
5: This is unbelievable. We have some very good bowlers. The West Indies, I've watched their fielding of late. And I suspect, and Darren Sammy has a lot to do with that, the fielding of it has improved tremendously. There's a marked improvement in the fielding, whether it be catching on the ground, marked improvement.
1: Oh, that's great.
5: And that creates pressure.
1: Great stuff.
5: That creates pressure.
1: Mm-hmm.
5: Okay, Vanetta, you look like you're ready to take the break.
1: Great stuff. We have a couple of minutes. There was another headline I wanted to speak about. Johnson & Johnson is offering up to $5.5 billion to resolve tens of thousands of U.S. lawsuits.
5: Yeah.
1: Wow.
5: Yeah,
1: that's a lot.
5: Yeah, that's for the powder.
1: It says here the legal claims allege it's talc-based baby powder caused ovarian cancer.
5: And you know how popular that was?
1: That was popular, yeah.
5: And you would even see teenagers having...
1: Yeah,
5: but why would teenagers put powder on them? Seriously.
1: That was, let me tell you, that happened a generation after me. I don't know where that... Oh, yeah.
5: Okay.
1: I don't remember going to secondary school and seeing a lot of people in my time do that. It happened like a couple of years after. We still used to use it because, again, our parents used to have us use it. Even though we had our deodorant as ladies, they used to tell us, you know, put a little bit on your chest. But Stanley, it got not all up there. Not all up in the neck.
5: I regret you didn't have the opportunity to
1: do
5: that.
1: I do not want to be doing that, Stanley. No. Many of us have used that over the years.
5: Yeah, yeah.
1: That talc. Yeah, because it was very popular.
5: I liked, my dad used to, and I liked to use it.
1: And the smell was nice.
5: On his toes.
1: Mm-hmm.
5: So after, you know, before he puts on his socks, he would put...
1: Yeah, that's true. Men used to do that. I know my father used to do that, too.
5: Yeah, so he would...
1: And it says here, Stanley, that around 69,000 pending cases would be covered under the proposal. So $5.5 billion only covers 69,000 cases.
5: Yeah.
1: And they said tens of thousands of U.S.
5: people
1: lawsuits.
5: People are filing in America. You know that. You know, people don't joke by this thing. Vanetta, you there right now. If in the city, say, hey, you know Vanetta won $5 million. Hey! I remember when I was growing up with her, she'd hit me for a lawsuit. Now, sometimes you don't want the headache of going through all of this. You just say, how much these guys are looking for? Vanetta, it was just a bat you hit me with. I can't walk straight up to now, you know, but just give me 25,000.
1: And the thing is, in the U.S., it's a lawsuit is the favorite word. Lawsuit is the favorite word.
5: We will get here someday, and I'll tell you why. I would almost welcome it.
1: Mm-hmm.
5: You driving carelessly, you hit a family.
1: Mm-hmm.
5: You hit a family, father injured, he probably can't work for 6 months.
1: Mm-hmm.
5: The child injured, and then you probably wait for insurance gives you 10,000. That hardly does anything. You look at the guy who caused the accident and you sue him. I don't know why we're not going down that route.
1: I don't know why either.
5: Maybe because we have a lot of, you know, they tell you don't sue a man of straw, you sue a man and he has nothing. That's a waste of time. But if the person has something, you sue the person, and probably you have to look at those insurance companies and see how you can get more from them than the little pittance they give people. For I know people, their lives changed, and what they get, what, a few thousands of dollars, that can do nothing. That can't even pay the medical bill. Then that's when people will start behaving themselves, you know, that you have a bike and a child is crossing, the child is by a school. You pop a wheelie. So what, the mother just has to say thank you very much for that. And that case probably goes on and on. You don't hear anything.
1: Yeah, yeah.
5: And the mother says, thank you very much. No, people go down the civil route and say, no, I need to be, you know, compensated for this. So I'm taking action against you. That's when people will learn to behave.
1: I think so.
5: Yeah,
1: Stanley.
5: That's when people learn to behave.
1: I believe you. We have a message here quickly, Stanley, that says, do you and Stanley know, good day, do you and Stanley know Sir Garfield Sobers would have been 90 today and his state funeral will be held tomorrow?
5: Yeah.
1: I saw a poster earlier today
5: that
1: he would have been 90
5: today. What an incredible.
1: Mm-hmm.
5: And we've spoken about him.
1: Yeah.
5: And generally sportsman, but of course cricket was his area specialization, if you like.
1: Yeah.
5: And in cricket, he did everything. A brilliant fieldsman in the slip, a brilliant fieldsman, and a phenomenal batsman. In fact, some top-rated batsmen, I tell you, the best ever.
1: Mm-hmm.
5: Yeah. And he was an incredible bowler. He would spin and he'd give you know, I mean, medium pace as well. So this guy was so versatile.
1: I was always in awe of the cricketers that could do both.
5: Oh, okay, okay.
1: That could bat and bowl.
5: The all-rounders?
1: Yes, I was always in awe of them. I'm like, anyhow you put them, they'll work. And I'm like, and that is definitely something to be appreciated. Honestly. So yeah. May he rest in peace.
5: Yeah.
1: Sir Garfield Sobers. Yes, Stanley. All right. It's time for us to take our first commercial break, Stanley.
5: All right, let's do that.
1: So let's do that. And when we get back, we will have a look at a couple of other stories we didn't touch. What's happening on the platform as well. And of course,
5: we'll be opening up the lines.
1: We'll be opening up the
5: soon
1: phone
5: enough,
1: lines.
5: Yeah?
1: So that as per Stanley, soon enough. Mm-hmm. Not as per Vanetta. As per Stanley, soon enough. I like to take out myself quick. We'll be right back.
5: Yeah.

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0: Okay, thanks for staying with us. Welcome back to the most consequential talk show in all of local radio. You made it so thank you. And Vanetta,
1: yes, sir.
0: Let's shift gears a little.
1: Yes, let us do that. And how do we do that?
0: Yeah, I'm using all of those driving metaphors just to urge you on, you know.
1: Thank you.
0: Just to urge you on, Vanetta.
1: Thank you.
0: All right.
1: One day.
0: Tangale,
1: according to you. One day.
0: All right, so.
1: Yes, Stanley.
0: And an important story you were telling me of during the break.
1: Yes, Stanley, that was in the news. Excuse me. Let me go to it. Give me a minute. Right, Prime Minister Philip J.P.A. broke his silence Monday regarding the ongoing controversy surrounding Housing Minister Richard Frederick. There was a clip attached to this, Stanley.
0: Okay, you want to play it? All right, let's do it, yeah.
1: Okay, let me get that for you.
2: And before you ask me, I'm going to tell you I'm making no statement on the Richard Frederick's issue.
3: A confounding and controversial topic, the circumstances surrounding Housing Minister Richard Frederick became the hot-button discussion at the pre-cabinet press briefing on Monday morning.
2: The police are continuing their investigations and are making absolutely no statement on it at this point in time. I'm awaiting the police investigation. When the police have investigated, when the police have come to a conclusion, the Prime Minister will take a decision on the future of Minister Richard Fredericks in the Cabinet of Zelusia. But right now, I'm making no statement. And no amount of slander, no amount of talk shows, no amount of memes, no amount of Facebook posting will make me make any statement in the public Richard Fredericks until the police have completed an investigation.
3: Housing Minister Richard Frederick is on leave until August 27th as colleagues cover his duties after a police search and questioning ended without charge. Commissioner Vanguard had urged accurate news coverage, citing legal limits on naming uncharged persons amid separate, unverified online claims. The opposition UWP wants Frederick removed from cabinet. The PM's office is calling for patience. Frederick remains uncharged and presumed innocent. Despite an earlier pledge to stay clear of the matter, Prime Minister Pierre went on to address several strands of the controversy that have played out publicly.
2: But I come to judgment when I have all the facts. And I'm saying to you that in this matter, the action I've taken is the minister has been asked to be on leave. So that, and I've given his portfolios to other people so the business of government continues. So the Ministry of Housing will not suffer, the Ministry of Local Government, so the people will not suffer because of the absence of the minister.
3: Without preempting the outcome, Pierre pushed back on comparisons being drawn between Frederick's case and that of former Senate President Stanley Felix, who was initially charged with perverting the course of justice before the case was later dismissed. Calls for Frederick's dismissal have since intensified.
2: I am awaiting the end or the conclusion of the police investigation. This is the first order of business. When I get the police investigation, whatever happens will have to happen. But I'm not rushing to judgment because there's a police investigation. And I'm not interfering in the police investigation. I'm not a prime minister who tells the police what to do as far as investigations are concerned. You may tell me, and I know that is the half truth that has been peddled. In the case of the Senate, I took action. If you go on the record, you will see that I said, when the senator gets charged, C-H-A-R-G-E-D, I hope I spelled it properly. I always spell it properly. That's what I said. When he is charged, so the hypocrites that talk about Sunny Felix, I took action against him. When he is charged, that's what I said. The day he was arrested, I said nothing. Remember that? Let the history prove it. It wasn't a minor situation. What minor situation? Two different situations. Right now, this one has been turned into a major situation. So, I will allow the police investigation to continue.
3: Some members of the UWP continue to hold sparsely attended protests across the island. Prime Minister Pierre insists that he is awaiting the outcome of the police investigation before taking any definitive action. Solange Alfred, HDS News Force.
0: Okay, that's it. Well, I think that was comprehensive enough.
1: Yeah.
0: And I think the action is fair enough on the side. On the part of the Prime Minister, you can't preempt what the police will do. And even when the police charges, if the police charges, that does not mean that the minister is guilty.
1: Mm-hmm.
0: It still doesn't mean that. But again, if you hold an office like this and the police believes that, listen, the evidence is compelling enough to lay charges, it's reason enough for the government to say no. I think, you know, unless and until you are proven to be innocent, I know the burden of proof is on the state, and you know, you shouldn't continue to be part of the government just for common decency. So I think it's the right course of action. It's a difficult thing. These are serious allegations. The minister continues to staunchly defend his, you know, speak of his innocence, and so we need to wait, see what the police is doing, see what happens, what comes out of it. But these are very serious allegations, some of them, and he may very well be innocent. Let's wait, let's see.
1: It's a wait and see situation in this case. We don't have a lot of details.
0: A bit of patience, so, you know. I mean. It's not an indefinite investigation. So a bit of patience.
1: Yeah.
0: Alrighty.
1: Okay, Stanley.
0: Okay, are we soon enough going to be opening up our lines?
1: Yep.
0: We take a look at what's been said on the platform.
1: Yes, we do have a couple of messages, Stanley.
0: Okay.
1: So let me get to it. One person actually said, I fall asleep with my eyes open. Exhaustion is no joke.
0: This is serious.
1: Yeah, I know some people that sleep with their eyes open.
0: Yeah, no, this is very, very serious.
1: But that in itself,
0: if you're
1: don't
0: tired,
1: play with that.
0: Get a safe place.
1: Mm-hmm.
0: A gas station is nice. You know, a safe place you park. You know, you just tell the people here, you're resting your head for a little while.
1: Yeah.
0: And, you rest. You rest. Give yourself maybe half an hour, 20 minutes, depending on the level of fatigue.
1: Yeah.
0: When you get up, you wash your face. You know, you stretch a little.
1: Mm-hmm.
0: And then you continue. If you feel that you're up to continuing, being tired, dead tired, is deadly.
1: Mm-hmm. Yeah. It is. Okay, we have a message here. Well, a couple. Let me see. Lord Father. Good morning to the beauty personified in the form of Lady V. Our listener, welcome to Heavy Boy. Oh my God. And our incognito soccer boy. That one gave me. Thank you, contributor. That one had me laughing. Okay. It says, it continues, Stanley, road traffic accidents, including fatal ones, have been on the increase in St. Lucia. My suspicion also is that within the past 2 years, fatal accidents within our marine traffic has increased. I would like to know if delinquent behavior amongst our young men is a correlation between both fatal road accidents and fatal marine accidents. In addition, I have in the last week of the last academic year witnessed a little tourist boat carrying a class of about 25 kindergartners within the Marigold Bay area without any life jackets. Mm. The young teacher responsible during the tour was being wooed by the captain as he allowed her to steer the boat with the people's children. This was very upsetting to me. The teacher was definitely reckless and the boatsman was too swift.
0: Whoa. We have to be careful.
1: It's so unfortunate, Stanley, that these things happen all the time.
0: Yeah, we need to be careful.
1: Oh my gosh, man.
0: Yeah.
1: That's why some people, Stanley, they're very, very, very particular as to what activities they let their children go to.
0: Oh,
1: you know,
0: have to.
1: Because you cannot, you have to.
0: And
1: you
0: in fact,
1: cannot be too careful of these kinds of things.
0: What the schools do, which is good, they invite parents to come on
1: to
0: some
1: come,
0: of these
1: yeah,
0: things.
1: Yeah,
0: so at least, you know, it's not only the teachers, but you have other. It's nice when the school does that. And you cannot be more, you know, too careful. Now, I say that. Now, I believe we even more careful than generations before. When I look at the places I would go, and my mom would never guess. When I'm out in the sea, we far out in the sea. Or we going on to the other side, you know, crossing the marina, going on to the other side because
1: out.
0: The waves are larger there, you know.
1: Yeah.
0: You know, sometimes my mom thinks I'm just, you know, just in the yard. Just in the yard.
1: Yeah.
0: And, you know, my son wouldn't have that sort of, you know, I'm a lot more guarded because my mom had a few of us, but he's only the one I have at the moment.
1: Yeah.
0: So it's, yeah. But, yeah. That's it.
1: That's
0: need to be careful.
1: Mm-mm. Okay.
0: Okay.
1: One last message before we open up the lines.
0: Yeah.
1: Some people want to blame everything else but the driver's responsibility. What happened to driving with due care and attention? The majority of those accidents are because of speeding and reckless overtaking.
0: Yeah.
1: I have decided not to drive any long distance at night.
0: Wow. There's the other point I raised yesterday, just for me to say briefly. And give up. When you're on the bus or you're on a boat or you're in any place where somebody has responsibility for your life and the person is being reckless or careless, call the person up. I mean, you don't have to be quarreling and shouting and cursing, but you pull the person up and say, no, I'm not appreciative of your driving at all. Please don't drive with me that way. Now, there's a risk. The person might tell you, get off the bus. Maybe you have to, it's a risk you have to take. Yeah.
1: Exactly.
0: Yeah.
1: Absolutely. All right,
0: okay.
1: Stanley, let's open up the lines for the people. 4517260 is the landline. 1758451-7260 is the WhatsApp platform. Okay, let's see if we can take this call. Good morning, caller. You are live on the air. This is what makes me mad.
4: Good morning, Stanley. Good morning, Vanessa.
0: Good morning, caller.
1: Good morning, caller.
4: Let me ask Vanessa, you got the app yet? I just joking. Don't worry about that. Steve will get it for you. You all are very computerized and your literacy for computer. I got it. Anyhow, Sally, I'll give it to you in a couple of weeks so you could sit back and admire it. Okay?
0: Okay.
4: Let me tell you.
0: Mm-hmm.
4: I always tell people, it's not a matter of the man or whoever is prime minister, but every prime minister has a certain form of mastery in them. A professor from Washington, D.C., and another ex-professor from Yale told me that when that man from Al Jazeera asked the prime minister question, people took it all over the world, especially in St. Lucia, the spin man on the other side. They played it, but guess what? He was the winner. This man was educated at SMC by the same English language teacher I had, and many boys at the time of the Presidential Brother College, a man called Alfonso, who is a priest now in Barbados. And if you did not get lectured by Mr. Alfonso, you could never today perform how you're performing today to pass your GC English. You know what they told me? The man outsmarted all of them. To the fact that he said he's a master of politics, and that is true. And people get mad when I speak the truth. He showed his brilliance and mastery again with that case. You see how good he is? And I always hit him. He knows that. I'm not a St. Lucia Labour Party man, but I'm a person that when right is right and a man is showing his brilliance, like the professors were saying to me, and I wrote it in my journal, he took that Algerian man with one language. This is my people. And when you go, Mr. George Russian, I am there with him. You think me and Motley and them didn't like that? Except there was a few St. Lucia Labour Party putting their head down because they could not understand the English language when you're confronted in a press briefing. He's a master. So when he goes and says, that's not my business, everybody frowned and jumped. Okay, what the man say? The man know how to perform. You don't have to be a speech reveler with all kinds of conversations like how Mia does, my good friend. But again, he showed. He gave you a description to these people in St. Lucia who don't understand English language. They didn't get proper training at a secondary school. I suggested they should have been at St. Mary's College when the presentation was there and Mr. Alfonso was there. Okay. The man said, you cannot compare Stanley Phillips with what's going on. Should I get upset at him, Stanley, for saying that?
0: No, I don't know. It's your...
4: No, listen carefully. The man said he cannot they cannot compare what Stanley Phillips happened to Stanley Phillips with what's going on now.
0: Yeah.
4: Correct or not?
0: Correct, correct.
4: Thank you very much. English language, he mastered them. He made a fool of them because I always say to the other side, use your strategy. And the only one person I see that's using strategy is Nancy Charles.
0: So what say you about the allegation she raised that have since been refuted?
4: She says that a lot of them, people of power, she's good, you know. She's another good one. You interviewed her and you see how quick she was. A lot of people of power think they can go to certain females and say, pass it. Now, that's not the men's fault, you know. There's some eagerness in some worthless-minded women that can go on the bam-bam wall and do all kind of...
0: modicum of decency, please, caller.
4: No, I'm
0: worthless. Please, caller.
4: When she said pass it.
0: What she said was very separate from what you're saying, your description of the women.
4: No, her description is, sorry, I'm bringing my own.
0: Yeah, that's what I'm taking issue with, caller.
4: Okay,
0: please.
4: So what I'm saying to you,
0: yeah.
4: If these women can do that kind of thing in this new generation of young people, you know, nobody asked them to go and look for these powerful men to get themselves involved in stupidness. Nobody asked.
0: But I don't know how you conflating those things, caller. People reveling and...
4: No, I'm just showing you a comparison. If you know you have children at home, and you can go and do these kind of things on a wall and call it on a wall and call it carnival, which is not carnival.

0: anything, but the fact that a woman, you know, makes and approaches, not sexual, but makes approaches to try to get a job or some other benefit, is no reason for her to be abused. I hope that's not what you're suggesting,
1: that
0: caller.
1: That is what emancipation is about. That's what the white folks in England taught us.
0: What's that?
1: The slave plantation.
0: What did they teach? Let me understand it.
1: They taught the women after emancipation, because they were so brutally,
0: abused or something?
1: Brutally sexually, you know, confronted with the massage program. You understand? So this has instilled in the women after emancipation.
0: What is instilled in the women, caller? What exactly? Be specific.
1: To rise to power, you have to be around the powerful. And very few women object to that. People like Sarah Flood in this modern day, and Nancy Charles, and Mary Isaac.
0: Caller.
1: They don't play with this kind of thing.
0: I don't even know how to respond to what you're saying, caller. I'm very confounded.
1: I want you to understand, I'm a freelance journalist. I write a lot.
0: Okay.
1: And what I'm saying to you, Stanley, let's get back to something real quick.
0: You have to make it short. Let's wind down, caller.
1: I wind down.
0: Yeah.
1: I want you to tell your minister of tourism that thing that they built in front of the waterfront reminds me of when the slaves went into action coming from the ships in Liverpool. These were the exact formation of what they call architecture brilliance in St. Lucia by the GPH people. He doesn't realize that. He better go and start studying the importation of slaves into Liverpool for the years during slavery. That's all else I got to tell you.
0: Okay, thank you very much. Thank you.
1: That stupid sell stuff in front of them. Because GPH have our money from the bank. They should build something just like Antigua, just like Bahamas. Don't bring no concrete thing for white people to come and look at us inside there like as though we're fools. Goodbye, Stanley. Have a nice day.
0: Okay, caller. Thanks.
1: To you and Bonetta.
0: Okay. Thank you.
2: Thank you, caller. We have a message here, Stanley. It says, good day, Stanley and Lady V. SLASPA collects revenue from the boaters as a regulator through maritime. It is long overdue for the technical persons at SLASPA to face the public via radio to reassure the safety and viability of the maritime sector.
0: Yeah, well, there'll be statements coming from SLASPA and very soon.
2: Yeah.
0: Some people may say it's belated, but there'll be statements coming from SLASPA very soon. This is a serious matter. I always knew, and you know, I mean, we had Cuthbert Didier forever talking about those things, and Mr. Alexander tried to raise it on a number of occasions as well, but you know, we never moved seriously beyond talk to action.
2: Yeah.
0: Except in the case of the Radio Beach, there was the demarcation of the Radio Beach.
2: Yeah.
0: And so, you know, different operators would have different zones to minimize, you know, the chances of any serious accidents,
2: on
0: in the waters there.
2: Okay, Stanley.
0: All right.
2: Let's take one more call before our break.
0: Okay, let's do that.
2: Let's see here. Good morning, caller. You are live on the air. This is what makes me mad.
3: Hello, good morning.
2: Good morning, caller.
0: Good morning, caller.
3: Yes, Stanley. What E.T. said there about the women approaching powerful men is the first time I support an E.T. on that remarkable point. That is true, Stanley. Because during the slave trade or during slavery, and the bad man on the plantation, they used to cut him in half, two chariots tied to each hand, going in the opposite direction, and burst him off in the presence of everyone. William Willoughby said that he wants the pregnant women to come forward. He wants other people, other slaves, to see the execution of that bad man resist the slave policy. And the why is to work on them, to break them, that they will not rise against the slave masters. So when the woman... It is said that the child used to smell the blood in the womb, you know, when they burst that man in half with the two chariots. Some men were so strong, they used to hold them things back, you know. You hold back this chariot. Imagine that. Could you imagine that? After a while, they relent and then they get killed.

0: separated in half. People used to watch that. And you know what? The Lord really didn't say, William really didn't said, that you are working on the future of the people who are seeing that. So they will not rise against the slave master. The mother will not say to her child, "Oh, you're mad. Don't do that. They will kill you." To break them into submission. That was the William psychology and part of it on the slave. Now, when the woman saw that the black man is being destroyed into nothing, she realized in the instinct that he cannot protect her. A psychological formation is coming up. That man cannot protect me. Check what's happening to him. So she finds herself now gravitating to the slave master, the white man who's killing her man and her children. She's now gravitating to him for protection. He has money, he's stable, he's in power. So she's going for protection. That is why you find certain beautiful black women have a white boy, half white children, casted, and they can't have the pure breed of their beauty with another man, black man. That is the psychology of economic power. And women are drawn to those things. So when it translates down to a black man rising to power, it automatically drives a woman for protection. That is the stink of a woman.
1: Okay, but the point I was making, caller.
0: God made it that way. So E.T. is right. Women see men as economic objects. Men see women as sexual objects. You approach a woman, she's beautiful. You want her because she's beautiful, not because she's rich or she's poor. She's built, and then you could make her into something.
1: Yes.
0: But she now would watch you from head to toe. Is that man able to take care of me? Who is his, what is his economic state? You see in her sexuality. She's seeing your economic attraction.
1: Okay.
0: So men are attracted to beautiful women. Beautiful women are attracted to successful men. So
1: okay. There may be some truth to this, but also, caller, a lot has changed in terms of now you have women who are far more powerful than the men, far more successful, financially
0: right now,
1: stable.
0: The man for security, because there are certain things money cannot buy. Okay. Even though she has power now, she has riches, she has a good job. She needs a man to provide some balance in her agenda. She's
1: the sex is,
0: and money cannot buy that. So they would tend to take a little passive bribe by the roadside, and he ends up eating her money and putting her to ruins. Another thing again.
1: Okay, so all right. Let's leave it at that. We could go on and on, but thanks a lot. But thanks for your contribution,
0: right.
1: Caller.
0: It is right, and if we have to go on and on, it will be sensible, but we need to give...
1: Thank you. No, but here's a point I shouldn't let you leave without making. Even if a woman approaches a man who has some power, some clout, for maybe I'm looking for a job, the woman approaches, that's no reason for you to abuse that person.
0: I agree, that's no reason.
1: That position. So I wanted to distinguish that. I wanted to distinguish that.
0: A moral man would not do that.
1: Yeah, I wanted
0: but
1: to distinguish that. Yeah.
0: It would happen because the moment you subject yourself to that, because you're hungry,
1: No. If I'm seeking for a job, it doesn't mean that I'm hungry.
0: That's not right, but it does happen.
1: Yeah, it happens, but it's unprincipled. It's incorrect.
0: So the solution to those women, seek your God. There is a God. If you seek your God, you will have a good man, and the same thing for a man. If you seek your God, you'll have a good woman.
1: Okay. All right. Let's leave it at that, caller. We're taking a break.
2: Thank you,
1: Vanessa.
2: Yes, we are due for a break. So let's take that. We do have a couple of messages we want to go through when we come back.
1: All right.
2: We'll be right back.

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1: 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Yes, that's HTSONLINE, one word. 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

0: Okay, welcome back. Thanks for staying with us. We're moving on steadily. And are we going up to the phones right away, Vanetta?
1: Yeah, I think we can take a couple of calls before we go to the WhatsApp platform, because we do have a couple of messages.
0: Okay.
1: So let's take a couple of calls first.
0: All right.
1: All righty. Good morning, caller. You are live on the air. Good morning.
2: All right. Thanks for taking my call, Empress.
1: Thank you. Morning, caller.
2: To Stanley.
0: Good morning, caller. Nice hearing your voice.
2: Stanley.
0: Nice hearing your voice.
2: All right.
0: Yes, sir.
2: Good. Yeah, Stanley, you made a pitch there of with regards to what you would like to, in order of taking order, what you would like to see CARICOM pursue.
0: Yes.
2: In the interest of the furtherance of our people in the region.
0: Yes.
2: And you mentioned about, first about the movie industry. Making industry?
0: Yes, I mentioned that. Yes,
2: Carl. Okay. That's interesting. It's very interesting, because to think that many years ago, it seems that this has taken off, you know, in the times of Harder They Come.
0: Smile Orange.
2: Yeah, all these kind of movies.
0: Yeah.
2: And Trinidad had one or two, too.
0: Yes.
2: You know, and things were looking a certain way, but this fell away. You know, and it's virtually non-existent now in our parts of the world.
0: Yeah.
2: However, we see in places like Africa, in Nigeria, it has grown by leaps and bounds. But you see, Africa, you know, when you're saying about, you think CARICOM should do more, you're talking about, obviously, governmental intervention, no?
0: That's
2: what CARICOM is.
0: Yes.
2: Yeah, in terms of what you were looking at from your expectation for government.
0: Well, in terms of, and caller, looking at CARICOM as an organization, and the way we know it's made up of governments, the way in which they can intervene in certain matters and certain areas that can make a difference to the people of the Caribbean. And one of the simple ideas I'm thinking of, and again, that existed before, the movement of people and goods between the islands was...
2: No, that's something else you're talking about. Let's talk about the film industry. Will we stick to that?
0: Oh, the film. I thought you were going beyond that.
2: Yeah,
0: other words, here's what they can do. Here's what I think they can do, caller. I thought you were moving on. Here's what I think they can do, is to work with the cinemas and at least have them to commit to playing 1% of what they show should be Caribbean. 1%. That in itself would create a market for Caribbean films and production. Just 1% of what they show.
2: But in terms of assisting the industry financially.
0: Yeah, but the other point too, caller, you can have production houses in all of the various islands that the government sponsors. So you in a particular place, you have a film, you've developed it, you have people who can help you with the script, you have the production house that can then come in and do the filming, the post-production work for you. So we get the industry up and running.
2: Because you're realizing, it's one of the fastest growing industries, even in a country with so many resources, natural resources, like Nigeria.
0: Yeah.
2: It's the one creating, you know, income, revenues, and so on.
0: For sure.
2: At a phenomenal rate.
0: Yeah.
2: And employment opportunity, and so on and so forth.
0: Yeah. Exposure to your...
2: contributed 40%. Of the cost of developing it through the bank, associated bank, financial house, all right, to ensure that they could meet the expenses.
0: Okay.
2: And the technology, and gain experience overseas about the whole industry.
0: Okay.
2: So it's the government is intertwined, not just by word song, or little token things like having a, I'm not saying they're not important, having a little, like you said, a thing house, studio and so on. But finance, committing the finance necessary to give it the boost. Because what they're looking at, they're looking at generating $100 billion, you know, over the next few years. These people are not talking small, eh?
0: Wow.
2: And they're talking a lot, big money, and they're talking about massive investment of people and creation of employment and production also, because for now they're producing 2,500 movies a year. Do you know what I'm saying?
0: Yeah.
2: So we at our little 2 day now.
0: Yes.
2: You know? Well, of course, then again, our populations and, you know, but that doesn't mean we don't have a civilization with enough history and stories to tell, you know.
0: Yes. And again, caller, if we approach it from the St. Lucia is a very small market, but if we approach it from CARICOM, at least we start talking a significant population there.
2: Because when you look at it, why so many people have to get rich? You know, Johnny Depp has had to make so many millions over Pirates in the Caribbean and the other sequel.
0: Mm-hmm.
2: You know, Pirates in the Caribbean.
0: Mm-hmm. Mm-hmm.
2: Where are our storytellers?
0: Yeah.
2: You know, where are our people who, you know, could tell more hands-on, you know? But then again, it comes down to techniques, you know? You know, it's not just telling stories and go and tell stories like you recounted. A movie is not just going and recount a story.
0: Mm-hmm.
2: A movie has much more, is much more involved.
0: Yeah.
2: You know, with much more specialized areas and techniques of training. Just like the one on Bob Marley. A lot of people feel they should have given the role to them. But you're not just giving somebody a role because you know Bob Marley personally.
0: Yeah.
2: And he was there and he looks like Bob Marley or family of Bob Marley to come and play Bob Marley. You know? You have actors.
0: Yeah.
2: You train, you know? Yeah. So it's much more involved than we think it is. And it will take a lot of funds to really get it up to a level where it could really be sustained and grow. You know what I mean?
0: Okay. So,
2: what you're saying there is a noble idea, you know? Sometimes, you know, Stanley, I think you say some things and just gloss over it and just let's move on. That's why it comes across that not necessarily consequential, as you've been saying, but you gloss well, over you.
0: No.
2: You gloss sequential. Yeah, you know, we can't, you know, these are things we need to really look deep into and try and sustain and get there. Yeah. Now, the other one there now, for me, I would see, like you say, the movement of goods and people.
0: Mm-hmm.
2: Yeah, the free movement of goods and people. There's no way this thing is going to work without that. You know what I'm saying?
0: Mm-hmm. Mm-hmm.
2: And that in itself, we could, in that freedom of movement, we could find a solution for food security.
0: A lot of things.
2: You understand?
0: Yes.
2: It's this freedom of movement of people.
0: Yeah.
2: It's intertwined with that. You know what I mean? Because we have to realize that, for example, Haiti has 10 million people, you know. All right? You with me?
0: Yeah, I just did this a little. Okay, all right, let me hear you.
2: Yeah. You're not listening or what?
0: I'm listening to you, but I'm just questioning your numbers.
2: Haiti has a population of 10 million. No, okay. That's not correct.
0: I'm checking it out. I thought it was different. But yeah, go ahead, caller.
2: All right. It's there and thereabouts, eh?
0: Okay.
2: Right? And Guyana has the land and the
3: Hello,
2: energy.
3: Everyone.
2: If by some way we could transfer Haitian labor into Guyana, you know, to produce the food we possibly can impact seriously on our food stocks.
0: Well, we have Guyana, we have Suriname, also part of CARICOM. We have Belize, also part of CARICOM.
2: Exactly.
0: Yeah.
2: Where Suriname could tap in on the technology of Holland. You know what I'm saying?
0: Mm-hmm.
2: The Dutch, yeah. Yeah, the Dutch do a lot. They rail up there when it comes to dairy and things too. Dairy products. So, yeah. And we could do a lot there in freedom of movement. And, of course, a lot of our people trade, go to Trinidad and get goods and come down. And a lot of the igloos, you know?
0: Yeah.
2: The vendors and so on and so forth. Yeah, they travel through and through. But I don't know how much, Venezuela, I stay in Venezuela now. They used to reach as far as Venezuela.
0: Yeah. You know? Yeah, but even caller, watch there's Pakistan in the West Indies. At least somebody should be able to. Okay, if you don't want to take a plane, you go on a boat, inexpensive. You go on a catch 2 days of the game care, and come back. That would, I mean, it would work wonders for all countries hosting events.
2: Yeah, so you have that now, and then the other area I would like to see them really seriously impact on is the protection of the integrity of our democratic institution.
0: Okay.
2: You understand? Because without this, if CARICOM is guilty of not reflecting enough transparency in these sort of areas, then, I mean, really and truly, that doesn't bode well for the member countries. And pointing in case, for example, you had, you remember what happened in CDB?
0: Yes, with
2: CDB being one of the main instruments of CARICOM, you know, in terms of the financial kind of instrument.
0: Mm-hmm.
2: And the thing with the chairman and so on and how he was, you know.
0: Yeah.
2: Up to now, what's the story on that?
0: Nothing has come out, Colin.
2: Yeah, he's gone about. And I think he's gotten another job in a different region. So his career was, saved, so to speak. And with, I guess, I don't know if anything passed, to prevent, legal litigation and this kind of thing.
0: Yeah.
2: But up to now, they haven't told us concretely how this was handled, how they allowed it to come out, where the loopholes were.
0: Yeah, and what are the lessons? What are the lessons?
2: And what are the lessons?
0: Yeah.
2: So we need more transparency.
0: Yeah.
2: We need to give credibility to them, and the cost of a ticket to travel, that's
0: prohibitive, for sure.
2: And as long as that continues, so we need to work on that. But the movie industry is an interesting thing, and I feel we could pursue that. We could pursue that because we have enough history, enough stories to tell,
0: Yeah, and there's so many dimensions to it, caller. There's the scripting, there's the screenplay, there's the acting, there's the location, and so many, sometimes so other components, music, it. Mm-hmm. So there's a lot.
2: It's not just knowing a story and come and tell it and put people in front of a projector.
0: Yeah.
2: And let them recite a story. You know what I mean? It's much more to it than that,
0: It is.
2: Yeah. Anyway, thanks for your time, man.
0: Thank you, caller.
2: All right.
0: Thanks for your contribution.
2: Thanks also for taking my call.
1: Thank you, caller. Have a good one. Bye-bye. All right, Stanley, let's take another call.
0: Yeah.
1: Good morning, caller. You are live on the air. This is what makes me mad. Good morning, caller. You are live on the air.
3: Good morning, Stanley, and good morning, Lady V.
0: Good morning, caller.
3: Yes, firstly, I would really like to, I didn't the last time, but I'd really like to thank the police department, certainly. They did a fantastic job, I found, on the day of Carnival. You know how hectic the traffic was.
0: For sure.
3: And they were very, and what I loved about the whole attitude, even when you came to them at the last minute, they did what they could to facilitate, you know? And I remember when the group from Guadeloupe arrived, they were three huge buses, it was 156 people, a couple of buses, and the traffic jammed. They had traveled from 5 in the morning, mm-hmm. getting to St. Lucia at 4 in the afternoon. So you know how it was for them. So we asked our rider to assist us. And he did everything he could have called all his supervisors and everything that he would get the go ahead, you know, to help.
0: Okay.
3: And then he did assist, you know, in getting them to the hotel at a very in a timely manner, you know.
0: Okay.
3: And so I really want to thank him for that and thank the other officers also on the road who really assisted.
0: Yeah, the policing at Carnival seemed, and not only for the parade of the bands, but also the events mm-hmm. at the SAB.
3: Yeah, and their presence too. And
0: their presence. They did a good job. I think they did a good job.
3: Right. Because there were no really serious incidents.
0: Yeah, and our people behaved very well, caller, as well.
3: Very well, yes. But beyond that, Sunny, I really want to highlight some of the madness that I saw on the road going around the island on Sunday. Or the mad driving. I actually passed the Anstiri accident. We passed through Soufre first, so we passed through Anstiri and I saw the accident of that guy losing control and the car, you know, falling where it did.
0: Yeah.
3: And also, standing on our way back, there was a car that I don't know if the guy was going to the gas station, if he was going to the banana shed that they have right by Otser, the Otser Church.
0: Yes.
3: But the guy ended up in a wall. I guess he couldn't take the turn because driving so fast. So he lost control and ended up in a wall there. I don't want to keep up that person, but also suddenly I only want to highlight also the situation at Tamazo, where the bread is sold.
0: Mm-hmm.
3: This has become a tradition now, and people stop along that roadside to buy bread, and I think that should be taken seriously too, because especially because I picked up my daughter actually. And family, you know, my grandkids and so on, and coming back, first thing they wanted to stop and also to buy bread. You know what I'm saying?
0: Okay.
3: So that has become a tradition. You know what I'm saying? So I'm calling the authorities to make sure that something is done. Either a speed bump or something has to be placed there.
0: Or clear more space for people to park.
3: Without interrupting traffic. And ride or something of that nature. But even Stanley, you wouldn't imagine the speed that guys were traveling back and forth, you know, knowing that there is that activity going on there, you know, and those guys are traversing there in such a speed.
0: Yeah.
3: And because I think recently I saw online an overturned vehicle right in that area.
0: Yeah, there have been a few. There was
3: an accident there where a vehicle actually overturned right in front of the bread place.
0: But, Connor, we need to ask questions of not only traffic, but we need to ask questions of a lot of other agencies as well and institutions. For instance, the insurance companies. So you insuring people, they captured on tape with that type of reckless driving. What do you do? Because in the end, everyone else pays an increased premium because of that sort of recklessness. Where are the insurance companies? You don't even have a PSA from them. Nothing. With all of what's happening. Nothing from the insurance companies. You never hear a story of they asking this guy to say, hey, we didn't insure you to be speeding. That's not consistent with the policy. So you set an example and other people can understand that and behave themselves.
3: Stanley, I just want to give a short story.
0: Yeah.
3: I was driving with a young man. He has been driving for about 3 or 4 years, right? And I'm going on my license will be like, I think this year or no, next year, it'll be 50 years that I'm driving.
0: Wow.
3: And I've driven around the world. You know what I'm saying? I've never had an accident.
0: Yeah.
3: You know, I can speak of, right? And this young man, I know I've had about 3 or 4 accidents. And he's been driving for about 3 or 4 years, mm-hmm. right? But he's trying to lecture me on my driving, meaning yeah. that, oh, I'm not driving my car fast enough.
0: Yeah.
3: You know, it's supposed to be a car that's supposed to be driven faster than that.
0: Yeah,
3: you know?
0: Yeah.
3: So he wants to lecture me, you know? So I just have to ignore him, because yeah. what argument you could have with somebody like that? You know what I'm saying?
0: Yes, yes. You know?
3: So I could talk about my track record of driving many places in Europe, in America, around the Caribbean, you know, and never having an accident. You have a driver license for about 3 or 4 years, and you've had 2 or 3 accidents.
0: Yes,
3: you know?
0: Yes.
3: You know? I mean, that just shows you the mentality
0: yes.
3: of a lot of those young people.
0: Yeah. But, Kola, before I forget, I need to personally commend you on, you know, your involvement and the role you play in getting year after year after year the French bands to come in the sort of numbers to St. Lucia's Carnival. That's a new, well, it's not exactly new, but it's a welcomed dimension to St. Lucia's Carnival. And, you know, so for the work you've done and you continue to do in that regard, I think it's phenomenal. You're talking about hundreds and hundreds of people coming in, and I know you're very much involved in it front and center. So I need to commend you, the long and short of it. Yeah.
3: Well, thank you very much. Well, yeah. That's what the job is all about. That's the job description, okay. Cultural attaché. So I try my best to get involved to make sure that they come there comfortable. Because also I kept mentioning, and I mentioned before, we must not forget the economic impact
0: yes.
3: that those persons make on our economy. I'm saying that's why we must treat them well and give them what is necessary so that they could keep coming, and we're going to increase the numbers.
0: Okay.
3: And we are looking to do that next year, working with the CPMC, with the government, with the ministry, and so on, so that we could allocate a bigger budget so that we could also accommodate more of those people coming to our shows. Because, as I said, also it's a cultural exchange, but it's also an economic impact. But also, suddenly, don't forget, we had that misconception of us too in the Caribbean, St. Lucia, smaller islands, and so on. And when those people come to St. Lucia, they're discovering a different St. Lucia that was sold to them. You know what I'm saying?
0: Okay.
3: They've seen the beauty. They've seen the beautiful people that we have. The you know, I mean, they speak very positive about our the way we treat them.
0: Okay. Okay.
3: And so on. So
0: it's different. In other words, what they witness is different from the impression they have of us.
3: The perceptions that they had, and even the perception of our country and what our country looked like.
0: Yes.
3: And how we lived.
0: Yeah.
3: Also, you know what I'm saying? So they're seeing things a lot different. I mean, I don't want to be materialist in any way, but some of them were surprised. What? I said, we have an X7 BMW, that kind of vibe.
0: Yeah,
3: you know? They said, wow, you know?
0: Okay.
3: So they are very impressed with the
0: And also, it means, Scholar, the chances of they coming back, not for Carnival, but for other reasons.
3: Right, and coming back with their family on, on vacation and so on. So that plays that role as well. So we're selling and marketing our country at the same time.
0: Yes.
3: They're coming for and enjoy the Carnival and celebrate with us.
0: Thank you, Kola.
3: Thank you.
0: Thanks.
3: And thanks again for the support.
0: Thanks.
1: Thank you, Kola. Uh-huh. All right.
0: That half an hour went very fast.
1: Very quickly. I'm due for our final break.
0: In our final segment, we will try to accommodate as many callers as possible.
1: And I would like to read a couple of messages as well.
0: Fantastic.
1: So let's do that. We'll be right back. Right.

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0: Okay, welcome back. Thanks for staying with us. Remember, this is the most consequential show in all of radio. Vanessa, you said you had a few.
1: I did.
0: Yeah. Items you wanted to just go through? Messages?
1: Yes.
0: All right.
1: Very as quickly as I can.
0: All right.
1: Okay. We have a message here that says, why is the Prime Minister not being asked about the special prosecutor? Another message says, Stanley, I get your point about the film industry. Do we have this in our school structure in terms of theater?
0: There is theater arts at most of the secondary schools, for sure. Mm. And that could be another way of approaching it, getting the students to produce films, short films. You know, it could be, and because, you know, cost and everything else attached to it. And then you have a sort of an exhibition, if you like, you know, and where the different schools compete. And it's been shown at the cinemas, they go and attend.
1: Yeah,
0: there's a lot we can do. There's a lot we can do. And we're one of the few regions in the world not harnessing, you know, and making use of or developing a proper, solid film industry.
1: Okay, another message says, Stanley, Vanetta, please inform your caller that Father Alfonso passed away in Barbados over the weekend.
0: Oh, really?
1: He taught at St. Mary's College. Yes,
0: and that's just one of our, and it's just on the weekend. Okay. All right, too. And St. Marians, I know that would mean a lot.
1: Wow. We're just talking about the gentleman.
0: Could you imagine? He came up and then...
1: And he is passed.
0: Yeah.
1: Okay. Another message. Good morning, Ms. V and Stanley. The insurance company is in business to make money. Peter pays for Paul. The more reckless our drivers, the higher we... The higher the premiums.
0: Yes, I know. But it's not in the interest for there to be accidents. It's not. Because you've had a few operators pulling out of the market because of this. And yes, of course, they would spread the cost, and the premiums will increase if the accidents get more serious and they have to be paying out some significant sums. That's where it's going to come from. The premiums are going to increase, even if you've been driving and without involvement in any accidents, you will pay it as well. So when you see the guys misbehaving, you are going to pay the price. That's what it is.
1: That's ridiculous.
0: Yeah.
1: Yep. Greetings, Sir Stan and Ms. V. Today, I stand in total agreement with E.T. Bravo, he is spot on this time where it concerns our beloved PM and how he handles himself. He is indeed a master diplomat. My humble opinion, the best PM St. Lucia has seen thus far. And one last message here. Before we import farm labor, we need to have housing capacity and certain services to accommodate the numbers. Another message says, modern cars need timely maintenance of the engine components. For example, an engine sensor can stall the vehicle within a route. That's from Facebook.
0: Okay.
1: I think that's it, Stanley. Let's take some calls.
0: Yeah, let's go.
1: All right. Good morning, caller. You are live on the air. This is what makes me mad.
2: Good morning, Missy.
1: Good morning, caller.
2: Good morning, Stanley.
0: Yes, caller, good morning.
2: And to those under the mic of Radio 100 this morning, say good morning. And let me say personally to the bus drivers on the Denry bus stand and also the Buford bus stand. I know they're listening. Also, Cicero bus stand.
0: Okay.
2: Some guys, some of the drivers always tell me that they're listening, and Grocery bus stand as well. Never really get anything coming from the Valley Bus, and I don't know if they are listening to this program. I know we have listeners everywhere.
0: Yeah.
2: Stanley.
0: Yes, sir.
2: I want to ask you.
0: Mm-hmm.
2: I want to ask you, isn't it America who investigated our police officers on Impacts?
0: No. Impacts is a CARICOM institution, or how you could call it, an organ, if you like. And the investigators involved were largely from the Jamaican Constabulary Corps. They were largely Jamaicans.
2: Okay, but remember a lot of reports were made to the Americans about what
0: yes,
2: was happening.
0: Yes, the Americans were indeed concerned. Yes, the Americans were indeed concerned. Yes, caller.
2: They were in deep concern. I like to hear that. Now, yeah. Stanley.
0: Yes, sir.
2: I see the president of America enjoying taking lives of innocent people. Listen to this man talk. Why did you say now this man doesn't want the war to escalate? Who said this man doesn't want the war to escalate? This man believes in creating a greater Israel, saying that God promised them. And I wonder who's that God that promised them a greater Israel. They take all the people and that was dwelling there. And who's that Israel these people are claiming that is down there? These are people that go and occupy the Palestinian land in the name of refugees. And now they come in and claim that God promised them greater Israel. We are the chosen people of the living Yahuwah. I don't know what God they believe in, some kind of deity. But who say they got that promise? They did not get that from Yahuwah himself. Neither did Yahusha preach that. So for Trump to be enjoying, even when he come to send something or when he come on interview, he's talking kind of nonsense about, we have obliterated and we have all the all kind of nonsense. And yet you want to negotiate. Is this a man who wants to negotiate, Stanley?
0: So you don't think he's serious about negotiating, caller?
2: This man is not serious about negotiations. Listen to me. When this man talk about negotiations and they get in somewhere, once Benjamin Netanyahu call on him and say, no, we're not going that way, this man is just changing it and he's making it look like it's Iran that's changing on them. That is not true. That is not true. Listen, what America has done to people, countries around the world, one day when it comes to their shores, now Yahuwah forbid, because we have our people there.
0: No, we don't want that, caller.
2: We, in as much as we may not want that, but see the amount of countries these sellers has gone to throw bombs, killing innocent people.
0: Yeah.
2: And listen to what America is doing. You may not believe me, but what America is doing. And Yahuwah will not reveal that to me if it's not true. The Americans, the country they want to invade, what they're doing is that they have people, they're paying them to start a protest against the government. And they would come to the fore and say, oh, we're calling on America, we're calling Benjamin Netanyahu, I'm Prime Minister of Israel, to come and rescue us. Oh, these people are literally paying people to do this thing so they can invade the country.
0: Yeah, these things happen. These things happen, caller. Things and a lot more than that happens as well.
2: A lot more. Yes, yeah. Stanley. A lot more. I know you're trying to accommodate as many callers, but now it's Stanley.
0: Yes,
2: things
0: sir.
2: Heating up. More accidents on our roads. I like now more voices are coming out to see what's happening. I've been hearing my voice from day one.
0: That's true.
2: Today I hear more people. I'm listening to the program every day. I am hearing more people coming out and see what they realize is happening. It's about time. The judges sitting on those benches or on those chairs take action against a reckless or driver who drives without due care and attention. Take action against them. If you have to imprisonate them, because they're not taking prison. That is why they keep on using this kind of vehicle. That's a weapon, you know, Stanley.
0: Yeah.
2: This thing is taking lives on the road. Sometimes you're hoping that your wife would come home to you or your husband will come home to you. And out of the hands of a reckless young man, your husband loses life, your wife loses life, your children, whoever. Come on, we need to do something about that, Stanley.
0: I agree, Colin.
2: We need to. And they're wasting too much time before they take actions. I don't like it. We're moving too slow on that. Stanley.
0: Thank you, caller.
2: I'm really annoyed this morning. We see we've got two damn accidents. And I'm always using the road. I'm always on a minibus going to town, back from town. You know? This is not looking nice for us. Thank you for my contribution.
0: Thank you for your contribution.
1: Thank you, caller. All right, Stanley, let's take another call.
0: Yeah.
1: Do we have another call? Yes, we do. Good morning, caller. You are live on the air. This is what makes me mad.
3: Good morning, Miss Faye.
1: Good morning, caller.
3: And good morning, Stanley.
0: Yes, caller, good morning.
3: Yeah, I have a very sad story for you all this morning. I think you remember sometime last year I called you all and I told a person from Lagos that I'm partially blind.
0: From Lagos?
3: Yeah.
0: Yes, yes.
3: And I will call Miss Vanita Santania.
0: Which you never delivered?
3: No, well, unfortunately, I would not be able to do it anymore.
0: Oh. Caller, there's some noise. We want to hear you clearly,
3: okay,
0: caller.
3: Okay, hold on. Let me put it.
0: Yes, please, put it.
1: Can you put
0: it
1: down here as the volume?
3: Okay, that's better now?
0: That's much better.
1: Much better. Much better. Thank you, caller.
0: Speak louder so we can hear you properly.
3: Okay, my apology.
0: No, that's okay.
3: Yeah, well, the eyes get worse, eh?
0: Oh.
3: Yeah, it gets very worse, and then, in spite of that, I have some little disturbance around my area there. There's this guy that taking all my things in my garden and said, I might be a little emotional, yeah, because
0: yeah,
3: it's really painful. I'm not feeling well.
0: Yes.
3: I have things planted in my garden.
0: Yes.
3: And the man ripping all my things in my garden.
0: Oh, man.
3: Ripping all my things. I have some yam behind the house. He dig all the yam.
0: Oh.
3: Right? I have siwet, miwis, mango, all them things in my garden. Golden apple. That thing on the source up.
0: Yeah.
3: Right? The final thing made C to do. There's this girl down the hill there that helped me 2 days to take plant in Tanya. 2 days. And we took her there, we planted that in. The man go, the man dig all the Tanya in my garden.
0: Oh man.
3: And he wasn't satisfied. He go with all the plants, you know, all the Tanya plants. And then I get into know his family and I'm saying that I telling lies on him, and why should I do something that I cannot even see properly? Man. I'm not looking nowhere. I'm not looking nowhere for it to be doing something like that to me. And if somebody I used to be cooking me, sitting at my home, cooking me to me, drinking the garden, for it to be doing me these things and them. And if and what make it worse again, the family say that's not true. And just this week they this girl, what they failed to realize, I'm not seeing properly, but my eyes is very sharp. I'm listening. You cannot be doing somebody something like that.
0: Yeah,
3: you're taking my thing and go and sell it. People have passed here, they ask me for wax apple. I said they could go and take it. Anything I have, and people pass and they ask me for it, doctor, can I have that? Can I have, go and take it? But you don't take the thing and go and sell it. It's not yours.
0: Yeah.
3: It's not yours. I tell you, the girl that helped me plant the Tanya, not even one Tanya, I try to go and dig and tell the girl, look to Tanya's. That's very hurtful, painful, I'm telling you.
0: Wow.
3: And I'm not talking
0: really, to really sorry to hear. And you operate from Lage area, caller?
3: Lage area, yeah.
0: Where in Lage are you?
3: Family Lane. Unity Lane.
0: There was a blind man who had a shop.
3: That's called John.
0: He's okay. You lower down?
3: He's deceased.
0: I know he's deceased now, but where do you live in terms of reference to him? You lower down where he is?
3: No, he was living at Lakwa.
0: Lakwa, yeah.
3: He was living at Lakwa, but I live in Lage. You see, when you reach the gap by the Lage.
0: Yes.
3: Like we're heading to the Oromo side.
0: Oh, that's okay. I was there last week. Okay. There's also another blind young man. I think they call him Kilibui. Do you know him?
3: Kilibui, yes. He's my very good friend.
0: Okay.
3: Actually, Kilibui used to pass. When he goes and fish, he used to pass at my menu food. He see in the pan. He just uncover the pan, take food.
0: Yeah.
3: He's
0: an interesting guy. He's blind, but he goes fishing for a long time. I had a good conversation with him.
3: Yeah, he used to pass by my home to go and fish. When he passed, if I have food on the fire, when my wife was there and you have no cooking, you just hang the pan and cover, you taking food.
0: But Kola, how does he know what he's taking?
3: You know what he's taking? No, during that time he was not blind.
0: Oh, he wasn't blind as yet.
3: He wasn't blind at that time.
0: Okay.
3: He was doing that. Well, we are very good friends. Up to now, we see, well, I saw when he passed, they normally used to come and look for cane, but I don't have cane in my garden anymore. They take all the cane.
0: Wow.
3: While the cane, cane in the garden, but it's good. I promising people cane when I go to look for the cane gone.
0: I'll be passing there later on this week. What can I buy from you?
3: I didn't see. I think maybe what do we mean there now? I don't know if they have got this stuff, because sometimes the people telling me they come in and pick them things for me, and when it time is, I'm not seeing nobody. Sunday, somebody picks some wax up for me. But if anything you want, you have to pick it yourself, because I'm not getting nobody to do it for me. The permission, and they're not doing it.
0: Okay.
3: Imagine I had a problem with 2 doors. I bought the 2 doors. One, it got 2 months already. Only 1 door I get to hang already.
0: Hmm.
3: Only one.
0: But caller, if you care, if you care to disclose, because you're a hardworking man despite your impairment.
3: Well, you see, as I'm talking to you there now.
0: Yes.
3: I was just a chef in a corner to go and fix some beds in my garden to plant some tilonia. I don't plant it like before, because when I clean in it, when I clean in between it, there are bushes that look just like it, you know, and I just root it up. But I still try in what I can do, I still try and do it.
0: Yeah, yeah. But what caused your impairment, caller?
3: I think I explained to you some part of it, you know, last year. I was working and then a wall nail broke.
0: Oh yeah, I remember that. That was for one eye.
3: In the right eye, but eventually then I'm suffering from glaucoma.
0: Okay.
3: Glaucoma.
0: Wow.
3: Yeah. And hear what the hurtful part, eh? The same guy that did me at his brother, when he passed in, he's my cousin above me, so have a cow tied on there. The cow is to be going in Itania. He going to take up the cow in Itania. Now, if I'm in the garden cleaning Itania, and you passing in the road, you will never know they have somebody there because Itania tall. Right? Mm. The guy telling me, in the first week in May, I asked him to come and dig root up three Tanya tree for me, just for me to test the Tanya to see if it's good. Mm-hmm. When I see the size of the Tanya, I tell him, don't dig no more, leave it. Leave it. And then now he in turn now come back and when I tell him about it, in turn telling me now, I tell him I didn't have no Tanya planted, the soil eat all the Tanya already.
0: And I hope you can resolve that color without it getting worse.
3: Sorry, me?
0: I hope you can resolve it before it gets worse. I hope it doesn't become ugly, that situation there.
3: Let me tell you something. There's nothing much I can do about it anymore. Because I went after him there. There was a day I see them exactly where I sit talking to you.
0: Mm-hmm.
3: He passed up, he went and dropped somebody. He went back down. He went back up and he packed her high up my room and he go take a bag, a massy bag, and go and pick the seaweed above the house.
0: Wow.
3: Right, and how I get to know these things, my son from then we had come and check me. He come and look for food, so I tell him, well, go at the back, there is some yam, they go to get yam. When you go, he tell me they have no yam, they only yam dig.
0: Oh.
3: Right, then I told him to go, he asked me for salsa, but I tell him, well, go down there, because Papo tell me they have salsa, but they're not good yet. So I tell him, go and still look and see. The man come there to pick salsa for me. He pick the little salsa for me, and the big salsa for me, which is why I can pick it to go and sell. And because when my son go down there, he come up with 16 sorts of all the sorts of that he picked, bigger than the sorts of that he picked for me.
0: Mm.
3: So it's making me believe that I think that I'm not good. And he's coming back and take them and go and sell them. I don't have a problem. You come and take something, you eat it, you sit down on the mango tree, and you pick all the mango and eat it. But don't take it and go and sell it. And when you sell it, it's not nothing you're giving me.
0: Yeah, yeah.
3: And then make it once again your family, and I'm saying that I lie on you. Why should I do something like that? If I tell lies on you, There's a thing you call your accused people. But I'm not accusing him. I'm telling you deliberately what he's doing.
0: Okay. Sorry to hear, caller.
3: That's what you're doing to me. And you can't, advocating them things and him. That's all. You can't tell me the man believe what he's doing is good. That really painful. I tell you, Wednesday when the boy comes to dig it and he tell me they have no Tanya tree standing there.
0: Yeah, yeah, yeah. Sorry.
3: Tanya, I cried for almost 3 hours.
0: Wow.
3: Almost more than hurtful, I tell you. The girl and I take 2 days planting it, and almost 200 Tanya. Because this week you are the planting Tanya. Where you get the plants from?
0: Yeah. But let me ask you, caller, do you get any public assistance? Do you get any assistance at all?
3: Well, actually, I went and asked the government for a thing, and they tell me they have a lot of people. So they take my name, they take information, and they tell me to sit and wait for a call from them. But I have friends and things that come and check up on me.
0: Yeah. And it's nice that you continue to try. You continue to try to plant.
3: Let me tell you, I don't give up, you know, because like I tell you, I just going down there. Sometimes I on Monday when I get up, I can't even go outside.
0: Why not?
3: No, there are days I cannot see properly at all.
0: Okay.
3: But imagine I was still come to town, but when the eyes is something I might see suddenly change for me, so I have to come in town and go and collect it.
0: Yeah.
3: But when there are days when I get up in the morning, I just see white alone. I just have to go back and lie down. Because there are a lot of people in the area saying that I'm faking my sickness and stuff. But
0: well,
3: ignore
0: some of those statements, caller. It's just gonna hurt you. Continue doing the positive things.
3: Yeah, I can do.
0: We'll be in touch. I might visit you maybe on the weekend. I'll come and buy some things from you. Okay.
3: You have my number, of course.
0: Well, if I come to the area, I'll ask for you. I'll get you.
3: Okay.
0: Okay?
3: All right, then.
0: Thank you.
3: Have a blessed afternoon.
1: Thank you. Thank you, caller.
0: Yeah.
3: So I'm sorry about you not get Tanya. It might go...
1: That's all right, caller. That's all right. That's all right.
3: Okay.
1: Thank you, caller. All right. I just saw a message here that was asking how could they, one of our contributors wanted to find out how could we support. The gentleman was asking for his number.
0: Yes.
1: Mm-hmm.
0: Oh, okay. Well, we can get that. And because he's hardworking. Some days he sees nothing, like he says, and visually impaired.
1: It is difficult.
0: But he still goes out there and he's working, he's planting. And he claims that one particular individual is harvesting his produce and selling and not giving. At least if you sell, at least bring something for him. Bring something for him.
1: Yeah.
0: And don't take without asking him.
1: Yeah. All right, Sunny, let's see if we can get at least one more call before we are done for today.

0: I mean, and the section I had to go to is people with disability and senior citizens. There's like a number of people are sitting there. It's like you sitting in a health center waiting for the nurse to tell you next to go and see doctor. Come on, it's on a month end. When you know it's month end, at least put more tellers, especially the section for this. Because a lady was, an elderly lady was telling my nephew, she has been there almost 2.5 hours. She's hungry. She wants to urinate. But you all are not taking these things into consideration. Come on. Why don't you start back opening on a up to five on a Friday like you used to do before?
1: Yes.
0: Because 2 o'clock, rush into bounces. Sometimes when they have to rush me up north or somewhere, you cannot be taking people for granted like that. That's not right. You have to understand there are people that just cannot do the online banking. Have people to serve them. You cannot be waiting for so long when you have things to do. Sometimes it's someone that picks you and gives you, and they have to get. This is not right. I think that I hope the banks are hearing that, and please bring back your time.
1: I think so. I think the banking sector needs to respond to those calls. And let me hear him, persistent calls of, you know, a need for an improvement in the service they provide. Yesterday, I had to walk out of a supermarket because I'm saying, but why must I stand and there's so many of the things empty, no one is serving, and you have two long lines. I said, no, I can't be stressed for spending my money. I'm bringing business for you. You ought to be more accommodating.
0: And Stanley, do you know last month when I was in the States last month, and we were at a store, and the line was so long, standing for the longest while, and then just one cashier until my sister that lives there stood up and she opened her mouth and let them know this is not how you treat people. And in no time they had to be getting people somewhere to come on the cashier distancing.
1: Yes. Because sometimes we're too quiet, caller. We're too quiet sometimes. Caller, since I have you there and I know you're attached to the St. Lucia Blind Welfare and Association, is there an increase in the number of people suffering with an visual impairment?
0: Yes, there is an increase.
1: And what is responsible from your experience?
0: I don't really know. I know like the people with glaucoma, and there are different problems with that. Yeah, they're different.
1: Yeah.
0: But as you go around, because we have somebody who does the detail, I think she has maybe about over 2,000 people so far, because this is Rosemary Compton. She is the one that goes all around the island.
1: 2,000?
0: Yeah, there are 2,000 people that are suffering from blindness. But Rosemary Compton is the one who goes doing the data.
1: I didn't expect it to be so.
0: Yeah, it is.
1: 2,000?
0: Yes.
1: Are these people partially or they?
0: There are some that are totally blind and some that are partially and some that just suffer different things. Maybe on the verge of losing their eyesight completely.
1: Whoa.
0: Yes, so it is just a matter of taking precaution and taking care. That's why we try to, you know, educate people and, you know, tell them you could consistently go into that your eye specialist and all of this.
1: Yeah,
0: you can try to take care of your eye and all sorts of things. Well, with me, it was, as I say, it was with my a blow to my eye, and later on from that was glaucoma. But I am somebody that don't wait for things. The minute I noticed that my sight was starting to go, I started preparing myself. I started closing my eye and just pretending that I was already blind. With me, I don't have a challenge. I don't have a problem. I'm able to do almost everything for myself.
1: Are you partially or?
0: Totally.
1: Totally, caller.
0: Yes.
1: Well, how much of a shock was that to you when it happened? You were a teacher at some point, were you?
0: It was not a shock to me because, I mean, first of all, I go to, and I work in the Montessori system. Now, if you know the Montessori system, we also work when we present certain materials. We do, apart from presenting it every time, we also present it blindfold.
1: Okay.
0: So you'll put a blindfold over your eye and you will present that activity to the child, because you have to let people know at one time you may not be. So since I work in the Montessori center and we were doing that, I was quite prepared when I finally lost total sight. It was not like I was phased out or I was, you know, nothing like that happened to me. And as again, I'm a very, very positive person. So
1: that's
0: all what I've learned from Montessori.

0: Yeah. In the thing, and it will come. So I, what I do is always try to tell people to take precautions.
1: And you say take precautions. What would you advise specifically for, you know?
0: Checkups, because with the glaucoma, they tell you is when the pressure gets too high in the eye. Now, if you take, go to the doctor maybe every 3 months or 6 months just to check, because sometimes it comes on without you expecting, because when the pressure gets, because that's what happened to me. I did not check. I went to the doctor. They told me I was supposed to take my medication, but I was, since I am able to see, unable to do things, I was not really taking it serious. Mm. I went to the States. When I came back, by that time the pressure had gone so high.
1: And it had done damage.
0: That damaged the nerves. So
1: wow. And it's not a reversible condition.
0: My doctor said never give up, because with all kinds of things happening now.
1: Advanced
0: things, so never give up, because you just don't know when something is going to come up. So just always have hope.
1: Okay, great.
0: Yeah.
1: Caller, thanks for sharing. We appreciate that. We appreciate that. Thank you.
2: Thank you, caller.
1: Yeah, that's it. We've gone.
2: Yeah, that's it.
1: Yeah, just enough time to say thank you, everyone. Mm-hmm. We hope we gave you value for your time.
2: Yes, thank you.
1: Never taken for granted.
2: Yep.
1: And here's to invite you to join us tomorrow.
2: Yes.
1: Yeah. I have nothing more to say.
2: Oops.
1: I run short of words.
2: I run short
1: of words.
2: I don't think that will ever happen in my view.
1: So thank you. Vanessa, merci beaucoup.
2: Yes, Stanley. Enjoy the rest of your day, and
1: I'll try. Let's link up tomorrow.
2: Yep. All of our Facebook viewers, everyone who was able to send in messages, we do appreciate you. Thank you so much. And tomorrow, another day.
1: A special hello to our minibus drivers. You play a very important role.
2: Yes, they do.
1: And so take it seriously. Treat your customers with courtesy.
2: And passengers, please treat your drivers. And
1: be respectful.
2: Courtesy as well. Yeah. It has to be a tool.
1: Of the drivers and his van. He paid a lot of money for it.
2: Respect the person's vehicle.
1: Just mutual respect,
2: Absolutely.
1: Oui, madame.
2: Yes.
1: That's it.
2: That's
1: bye-bye.
2: Adios. Bye.

And this has been What Makes Me Mad for today, Tuesday, the 28th of July, 2026, with Mr. Stanley Lucien and yours truly, Ms. V. You can join us tomorrow morning, God willing, same time, for another edition of What Makes Me Mad. It's now 6 minutes after the hour of 11 a.m. in St. Lucia and the Eastern Caribbean. And it is time for me to take my leave. Had a lot of fun with you on the Breakfast Club this morning from 6:30 a.m. I'm waiting. I'm handing it over to DJ Mindtech, the musical pilot. And he'll be bringing you through the perfect mix from now until 3 p.m. today. And from 3 p.m. we do have Dr. Beat coming in for On The Beat. At 11:45 a.m., I will be bringing you the News 45 Major, live on HTS Television, Radio 100 Helen FM, and our Facebook page, HTS Online. I'll be back with you, God willing, tomorrow morning, 6:30 a.m., for the Wednesday edition of The Breakfast Club. Wonderful Wednesdays, midweek bliss. And in the meantime, in between time, my name is Vanetta, also known as Ms. V, wishing you a blessed and amazing Tuesday. Be kind to one another. Be safe on the outside. Please be careful on the island's roads. This is Ms. V, signing out.

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0: Hello, I'm Stanley Lucien. Welcome to the HGSE poll. It's your opportunity to weigh in on the most pressing issues of the day. The Cultural Development Foundation opened Emancipation Celebration 2026 on Friday at Serenity Park under the theme Understanding Our Past to Create a Pathway for the Future. The evening began with the drumming, chanting, and waterside tribute as attendees cast blossoms into the sea in memory of enslaved ancestors. Observances moved to Vieux-Fort Square on August 1st, centered on the Say Their Name initiative, which recites the identities of formerly enslaved people. The program also includes a plantation-era drama, public lectures, Creole heritage sessions, and an island-wide historical treasure hunt. So we ask, do you think the emancipation activities are helping young people understand St. Lucia's history? Remember, our e-poll team is always on the go to get your responses as well. Watch the HCS News Force from 7 p.m. for the results and a new discussion. Are you sitting on your assets? Nah, not that. Do you have valuables laying around that you can convert into cash? Well, here's Beaumarchais to the rescue. Be it a motor vehicle, home appliance, machinery, real property, we'll connect you with potential buyers. Beaumarchais, three times a day, only on HDS. 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

Yes, we've now 18 minutes after the hour of 11 in St. Lucia and the rest of the Eastern Caribbean. On is a cool and collective Tuesday, the 28th day in the month of July 2026. Let us say good morning to you and thank you for locking it into Radio 100 Helen FM, the midday mix, the perfect mix. Hey, the musical pilot DJ Mindtech. 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Of course, I'd like to thank you for making us your choice, your form of company, and that form of entertainment. 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Safe, wonderful, and terrific Tuesday, and also productive. Good morning to all our regular and loyal listeners locked in on a daily basis. If you've been locked in from since morning, I'd like to wish you all the best throughout your day and thank you for making us part of your day today. And as well, if you're just checking in, hey, welcome aboard. Just in time. But of course, before I proceed, I'd like to say good morning and thank you to Vanetta Miss V. Thank you for the serving of the Breakfast Club for today, Tuesday. Also wishing all the best throughout the remainder of the day today. Hope you all enjoy the serving of the Breakfast Club for today. Now she gets set for the phase two of the morning, where she's going to be bringing live the 11:45 News Major. That's going to be live on HTS Television, Radio 100 Helen FM, and also our Facebook platform, HTS Online. And as you can join us tomorrow, God's willing, same time from 6:30, midweek edition, midweek bliss. As well, shout out to the man Stanley Lucian for the What Makes Me Mad program for today. Also wishing him all the best throughout the remainder of his day. And also as you join him tomorrow, God's willing, same time, Wednesday edition.

So let's all sit back, relax, fasten those seatbelts again. Enjoy the flight, enjoy the vibes. So today, Tuesday, terrific Tuesdays, collective Tuesdays. Hoping that you're having a positive start to your day so far. Let the energy continue throughout the remainder. And as we slowly close off the month of July and we welcome a brand new month of August. Shout out to all July borns on the outside. Anyone celebrating a birthday today? Hey, all the best on your celebration. And if you've been celebrating the entire month, a big up to you. But as we proceed to give you what you need, hey, just continue keeping it locked in. Another beautiful day today. Despite the bit of an overcast look on the outside, a few light showers every now and then. So if you plan on heading out today, hey, just be prepared ahead of time. Just in the event that it may turn against your favor. Sometimes the weather is so unpredictable. But nonetheless, wishing all the best out your Tuesday today. Whatever it is that you plan ahead, and let's get it done. Don't procrastinate. It's another day, another blessing, another opportunity.

It's as you now cruise along. It's now 27 minutes moving up to the hour of 12 in St. Lucia and the rest of the Eastern Caribbean. Once again, thank you for locking it into Radio 100 Helen FM Collective Tuesday. It's the perfect mix. The musical pilot DJ Mytek, of course, taking that mind of yours on that journey. Whilst you're on your journey today. If you want to hit me up on the WhatsApp platform, it's 1-758-451-7260. We're locked in at work right now. Let me know how your day going by so far. Enjoying the vibes, putting in that productive mood. And of course, a good day to management and staff of the various business houses locked in. Wishing you all a safe and productive Tuesday today. If you're also listening from the comfort of your home, probably getting those chores done or you just completed. The relaxation mood at this point. You just tune in. In much love and do enjoy the remainder of your day today. Also, shout out to all our motorists on the outside. Safe drive today, Tuesday. Good day to all our minibus drivers. Shout out to the drivers over on the Grosley bus stand. The lunch up on the way today, you know. And of course, thank you for locking it in. Also, the passengers getting to their destinations. They locked in. We enjoy the

0: Yes, yeah, so we now do for commercial break. More music and vibes coming your way on this Collective Tuesday. 22 minutes moving up to the hour of 12. Keep it locked in.
1: I'm going crazy when you're...
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In Swansea, switching up on is a collective Tuesday. I think this one is from Busy Signal. It's something called Royal Night. Right now, 18 minutes moving up to the hour of 12. Coming up shortly, we have the 11:45 News Major. Again, that's going to be live on HTS Television, Radio 100 Helen FM, and also our Facebook platform, HTS Online. So welcome you to tune in. And of course, I do enjoy the remainder of your Tuesday today. Bless Collective, and also Terrific Tuesday.

0: In the headlines, Culture Minister Dr. Ernest Hilaire weighs in on debate over vulgarity during street parade. A record-breaking 48 St. Lucian scholars prepare to advance their studies in Taiwan. And reggae artist Meshack speaks out on the deadly Anscotia boat crash that claimed the life of his daughter and three others. These stories and more in just a moment.
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0: good day and a warm welcome to the News 45 Major for Tuesday, July 28, 2026. With details of the news, I am Vanetta Phillip. Thanks for joining us. Viral videos capturing instances of lewd behavior during the two-day Carnival Street Parade have ignited public discourses about acceptable conduct during the festival. The matter was put to Culture Minister Dr. Ernest Hilaire during Monday's pre-cabinet press briefing.
1: My first approach to dealing with social issues is a question of public education. You need to educate people of what is acceptable, what's not acceptable. And you have to be able to really say to persons and educate them and speak to them about it. I think you should also use moral suasion. And I was very happy to see the police circulating a clip ahead of Carnival in terms of cooperating with the police will be there. If you see anything, come to the police. So you do those things. But when people step out of line, this after educating them, after all the moral suasion, they must face the consequences of their actions. And I believe I'm not the judge of what is vulgarity and what is unacceptable. I think there comes a point where I see something and I know it's not right. But there are sometimes when it almost becomes borderline. And trust me, I'm not the one to judge those things. There are some things you see and you just know, you see that? That's a little too much. And there are some things you see and it's neither here nor there, and we can debate whether it's acceptable or not. So I don't want to pretend I'm going to judge who is vulgar and who's just been excessively expressive. I'm not going to say more on it. I'm not going to judge. There are competent authorities that make those judgments, and I would encourage them to do what they have to do when they have to do it.
0: Dr. Hilaire also pointed to a shift in societal attitudes, noting that the country has become less conservative and that changing norms have influenced what many now consider acceptable behavior.
1: I don't want to give you what may be examples of going extreme, but I think we all know as a people, we all know when somebody has really crossed that line, you know, I mean, we all know, seriously, you know.
2: I think the issue is, if we are to suggest that we know when people are going over, there are a million examples.
1: Of people going overboard.
2: On the road.
1: The police and them have to act and arrest the persons who are doing it. It's against the law. Of course, the court will then interpret whether it was actually, you know, too much. You know, and society changes too. Huh? I mean, at one time there was a lot of conservatism in how people express themselves and the outfits they have on the road. We've become a little more liberal and tolerant. And maybe as time goes by and the Gen Z's now become more mainstream, a lot more things will be acceptable. I mean, that's just a reality of societal change.
0: In other news, 48 St. Lucians are preparing to exchange one island classroom for another, traveling thousands of miles to Taiwan in pursuit of higher education. This year's record-breaking cohort also reflects a broader national idea that education must prepare citizens not merely to earn qualifications, but to help shape the future of their country. Amanda Faye Clark of the Ministry of Education has the details.
3: 48 names, 48 journeys, one national investment in human possibility. In late August of 2026, the largest ever cohort of St. Lucian scholars bound for the Republic of China, Taiwan, will leave the island to pursue higher education across a diverse range of disciplines. At a ceremony held at the Financial Administrative Center this week, the scholars received the official documents opening the next chapter of their academic and professional lives. The occasion also marked another first, complete gender parity. 24 men and 24 women are equally represented within the 2026 cohort, a powerful signal that opportunity, talent, and national responsibility belong to everyone.
4: When you arrive in Taiwan next month, there will be around 200 St. Lucian students studying in Taiwan. This demonstrates the shared values of both St. Lucia and Taiwan and our common aspiration to empower the youth through education. I am proud to share with you that Taiwan is globally recognized for innovation and competitiveness. According to the latest 2026 IMD World Competitiveness Ranking, Taiwan ranks number 4 in the world.
3: That partnership continues St. Lucia's quest to move beyond the traditional view of education as a pathway to personal advancement alone. Within the country's revamped educational policy direction, learning is increasingly being positioned as a national infrastructure, more inclusive, digitally responsive, connected to innovation, and aligned with the competencies demanded by a rapidly changing world. These scholarships, therefore, represent more than overseas study. They form part of a wider national effort to develop globally competent citizens who can return with new knowledge, strengthen institutions, create solutions, and expand St. Lucia's intellectual, technological, and economic capacity.
5: But as we celebrate you, I never forget that academic excellence must always be accompanied by service to humanity. I never want you to perish that thought. I never want you to recoil from that thought. I always want you to remember that with academic excellence comes service to humanity. Use your education to uplift others. Use your education to strengthen your nation. Use your education to ensure that someone else's life is better with your influence.
3: For these scholars, Taiwan will offer far more than academic instruction. It will expose them to new disciplines, languages, cultures, and perspectives that may reshape how they understand their chosen fields and how they position themselves within an increasingly interconnected world. For St. Lucia, the departure raises an equally significant national question. How will the knowledge, expertise, and international exposure they acquire be translated into lasting value at home? The answer will be measured not only by the degrees they earn, but by the ideas they introduce, the institutions they strengthen, the enterprises they establish, and the communities they help to advance. Scholars are leaving St. Lucia. What the nation anticipates is the return of 48 citizens better equipped to help shape its future. Reporting for the Department of Education and Digital Transformation, I am Amanda Fee Clark.
0: Reggae artist Meshack spoke to HTS News Force on the weekend after the Saturday, July 18th boat crash, which killed 4 people, including his 21-year-old daughter, Makeda Nestor. 14 others were hurt when 2 vessels collided off Ansco Shore.
6: Tragedy hit St. Lucia's waters with a boat crash off Ansco Shore that left 4 people dead and 14 injured on the night of Saturday, July 18, 2026. According to police, the pirogue Mango Tours reportedly struck the vessel Ocean Angel and sank. Among the dead is 21-year-old teacher Makeda Nestor. She was the only child of prominent reggae artist Meshack Nestor. HTS News Force visited Meshack in Choiseul. He spoke to Southern correspondent Desmond Colimo about his profound grief.
7: Right now they are mourning the loss of my daughter, which is very sad for me. You know, I'm broken. I know when you live in this life, you know, you should expect the unexpected, but I'm broken because I love my daughter and she's a very promising young lady. You know, there are things that I just saw and I feel good. I feel good in terms of what she has achieved, you know, and she's

0: To reach out to the to every young person, to everybody that is offering a service and has people lies in their hand, to be cautious, especially on the road too. We see how people get on. We have lost a lot of lives on the road, and this is the ocean there right now. There, boat users, I'm asking you to be cautious and be careful, because there's a service out there. We have tourists, foreigners, and our people, and even our own people on the seas. It's a place that we have to take care of ourselves and be responsible.
1: A close family friend and fellow educator says Makeda, as a promising teacher, was taught to care for her students as her own.
2: I have known her since she was 5 months old, and she recently became a teacher. And I told her, because I'm an ex-teacher, I used to teach at Anthroposec, I told her, make sure that she treats her children, her students, as they are her own. From all conversations that I'm hearing and tributes being paid to her, she did. It's really sad that Nzinga has gone at such a young age, but she will continue to live in my heart for sure. I will never stop loving her, and she will always be there with me.
3: The plain boy.
1: Meshack hopes this loss brings strict rules for water safety.
0: I remember Mr. Kofbot Didier was the one advocating about this water taxi and the safety of people, human being lives, you know, so that when we travel in the sea, that we don't cause mishaps, and we don't the loss of lives. It's not good for us, and it's not taking us anywhere. It's right now there. I what I really want to say is that, you know, I'm mourning right now. There's not too much that I can say, but you know, long live Makeda, my daughter.
1: Police continue to investigate the crash. The state will also launch a commission of inquiry into the incident. Led by experts, the panel will review safety rules and water enforcement. The probe follows 20 sea deaths over the last decade and years of safety warnings from maritime consultant Cuthbert Didier. Joachim De Plessy, HTS News Force.
4: This is the News 45 Major. When we return, Prime Minister Philip J. Pierre addresses the controversy surrounding Housing Minister Richard Frederick. Stay with the broadcast.
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0: Welcome back. One man is dead and a female passenger remains in stable condition after a serious road crash in Anslury on Sunday morning. Dead is 32-year-old Andres Ford of Marsha Castries.
1: Well, I know it's not the loyal time. It's not a very

0: A blue heart-shaped rift now marks the spot where 32-year-old Andre Ford died as family members openly wept nearby on Monday. The masher man's Toyota Aqua veered off the road and over a precipice on Sunday, killing him and injuring a female companion traveling with him. Ford's father returned to the scene on Monday, hoping to find closure and understand what happened. He had spoken to his son only moments before the crash.
1: That Saturday night, my son and I was out for about 1 o'clock. We stood there, we were talking, tell me that they are going to fly. I tell him, well, be careful. I took the orange car, I packed it in. I thought this is GPS going with. Then he came back and took the orange car and left. The morning he called, he wasn't getting in, but he called my wife and told my wife to tell me that the key for the crater is in the... on the dresser. So I tell my wife I'm not going anywhere, so that, but my wife went down and took it, and after a couple of minutes, that's what I get, you know. Yeah, but I'm there holding on strong. My son wasn't a bad person.
0: The father suspects his son may have fallen asleep at the wheel. He said the loss weighs heavily on the family, particularly his stepmother, who raised him from childhood.
1: The girl that was with, she told me she fell asleep before him, so if she can't keep him company, I expect him to fall asleep too.
2: Then how is the girl doing?
1: I don't know. She's at the hospital. She's two broken legs, a broken arm.
3: Two of them was in the car?
1: Yeah, they just told them, yeah.
2: How's the family living in that?
1: Well, boy, especially my wife. Well, that's his mother with the orange thing there, but my wife says, I had to call her sisters and everybody to come and help me for. Because she faint, you know, because my son was a boy. My son didn't want the scratch to happen to my wife, you know, because she raised him from little boy.
4: I woke up to the noise of like a neighbor coming and say something happened to him, but I wasn't aware of that yet. And then I saw a video. I don't open groups, but then I just ended up going in it. And then in the end of the video, I recognized him.
0: The grieving father says he'll miss his son's presence most of all.
1: Being with me, like, we like two brothers, he always talk to me, always, daddy, don't worry, everything is safe, everything is all right. I'm there to help you, don't go anywhere, you shouldn't be working again, you know.
0: Hopefully a thorough investigation will determine the facts in the tragedy, but some ancillary residents have their own theories on what caused the crash.
5: From up there, they sleep take the fella, and the fella run down there. When they is there, you don't see the fight there? That's the time they realize. That's the time they wake up. Both of them maybe were sleeping.
0: The female passenger suffered several broken limbs and remains in stable condition. Ford leaves behind a young daughter. Police continue to investigate. Gina Filippi, HTS News Force.
6: Prime Minister Philip Jepe addressed the Richard Frederick matter publicly for the first time on Monday, saying he will be guided by the outcome of the ongoing police investigation.
7: And before you ask me, I'm going to tell you I'm making no statement on the Richard Frederick's issue.
8: A confounding and controversial topic, the circumstances surrounding Housing Minister Richard Frederick became the hot-button discussion at the pre-cabinet press briefing on Monday morning.
7: The police are continuing their investigations and are making absolutely no statement on it at this point in time. I'm awaiting the police investigation. When the police have investigated, when the police have come to a conclusion, the Prime Minister will take a decision on the future of Minister Richard Fredericks in the Cabinet of St. Lucia. But right now, I'm making no statement. And no amount of slander, no amount of talk shows, no amount of memes, no amount of Facebook posting will make me make any statement in the public on Richard Fredericks until the police have completed the investigation.
8: Housing Minister Richard Frederick is on leave until August 27th as colleagues cover his duties after a police search and questioning ended without charge. Commissioner Vanguard had urged accurate news coverage, citing legal limits on naming uncharged persons amid separate, unverified online claims. The opposition UWP wants Frederick removed from Cabinet. The PM's office is calling for patience. Frederick remains uncharged and presumed innocent. Despite an earlier pledge to stay clear of the matter, Prime Minister Pierre went on to address several strands of the controversy that have played out publicly.
7: I come to judgment when I have all the facts. And I'm saying to you that in this matter, the action I've taken is the minister has been asked to be on leave. So that, and I've given his portfolios to other people. So the business of government continues. So the Ministry of Housing will not suffer. The Ministry of Local Government, so the people will not suffer because of the absence of the minister.
8: Without preempting the outcome, Pierre pushed back on comparisons being drawn between Frederick's case and that of former Senate President Stanley Felix, who was initially charged with perverting the course of justice before the case was later dismissed. Calls for Frederick's dismissal have since intensified.
7: I am awaiting the end of the conclusion of the police investigation. This is the first order of business. When I get the police investigation, what will have to happen? But I'm not rushing to judgment because there's a police investigation. There's a police investigation. And I'm not interfering in the police investigation. I'm not a prime minister who tells the police what to do as far as investigations are concerned. You may tell me, and I know that is the half truth that has been peddled. In the case of the Senate, I took action. If you go on the record, you will see that I said, when the senator gets charged, C-H-A-R-G-E-D, I hope I spelled it properly. That's what I said. When he's charged, so the hypocrites that talk about Sunny Felix, I took action against him. When he's charged, that's what I said. The day he was arrested, I said nothing. Remember that? Let the history prove it. It wasn't a minor situation. Minor situation. Two different situations. Right now, this one has been turned into a major situation. So, I will allow the police investigation to continue.
8: Some members of the UWP continue to hold sparsely attended protests across the island. Prime Minister Pierre insists that he is awaiting the outcome of the police investigation before taking any definitive action. Solange Alfred, HDS News Force.
6: This has been News 45 Major 4 today, Tuesday, the 28th of July, 2026. Now a recap of the headlines. Culture Minister Dr. Ernest Hilaire weighs in on debate over vulgarity during street parade. A record-breaking 48 St. Lucian scholars prepare to advance their studies in Taiwan. And reggae star Mishak speaks out on the deadly Anse Cochon boat crash that claimed the life of his daughter and three others. 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

And this has been your News 45 Major for today, Tuesday, the 28th of July, 2026, right in Radio 100 Helen FM. It's now 13 minutes after the hour of 12 in St. Lucia and the rest of the Eastern Caribbean. Due for a commercial break, more music after these messages. Keep it locked in.

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It's now 21 minutes after the hour of 12 as the time goes by on this collective Tuesday afternoon. Once again, you're locked into Radio 100 Helen FM. The musical pilot DJ Mind take long it down till the hour of 3 p.m. Of course, seeking that mind of yours in our musical journey. We call it the lunchtime segment. I hope that you've been enjoying your Tuesday so far. And if it's your lunchtime at this point in time, as well, do enjoy your lunch. And of course, at 12:30, we have the 12 noon weather report for today, Tuesday. And that's brought to you by the Central Met office. Right here on Radio 100 Helen FM.

Yes, once again, shout out to all those locked in at this point in time on this collective Tuesday afternoon. In the WhatsApp family, WhatsApp platform. Shout out to my brother, the man Mitchell Moss, locked in, enjoying the vibes. Blessings to the family today, my brother. Hey, Tasa. Happy Tuesday, same way. Hey, Bevo over at Sam's Chicken Van, Beverly. Also, Miss Audrey over in the CDC apartment. The man Ed Charlemagne. Also, Andre. Wishing you all a happy Tuesday today. Also, my good friend Sato over at Sato's Design. Much love. Safe and

Hey, Miss Murray, happy Tuesday today. Glad you're enjoying the day so far. And of course, that ends throughout the remainder blessings you and the family. Happy Tuesday. Collective and terrific day.

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Yes, that's HTSONLINE, one word. 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

Yeah, so it's now 28 minutes moving up to the hour of 1 in St. Lucia and the rest of the Eastern Caribbean, and it's now time for the 12 noon weather report for today, Tuesday the 28th of July 2026, right here on Radio 1 and here at Helen FM. And the 12 noon weather report is brought to you by the St. Lucia Met Office and your forecaster for today, Financials Descartes. It says the current weather at Uenora Airport is partly cloudy and hazy with showers nearby. And also the current weather at George F. L. Charles Airport is cloudy and hazy. Current temperature at Uenora Airport is at 31 degrees Celsius or 88 degrees Fahrenheit. Last night's minimum temperature at Uenora Airport was at 25 degrees Celsius or 77 degrees Fahrenheit. Winds at Uenora Airport is blowing from the east at 14 miles per hour or 22 kilometers per hour. Relative humidity at Uenora Airport is at 75%. Rainfall in the 24-hour period that ended at 8 a.m. today, with the total rainfall being recorded at Uenora Airport, is currently at 11.1 millimeters of rain, and at George F. L. Charles Airport, total of 5.1 millimeters of rain. Total rainfall for the month of July so far been recorded at Uenora Airport, total of 54.2 millimeters of rain, and at George F. L. Charles Airport, total of 80.3 millimeters of rain. Sunset today at 6:33 p.m. and sunrise tomorrow at 5:47 a.m. The forecast for St. Lucia valid for the next 24 hours. Winds will be blowing from the east near 17 miles per hour or 28 kilometers per hour. Also, the weather going to be partly cloudy to cloudy skies with some light to moderate showers. Marine forecast for season: a 25 mile or 40 kilometer radius from St. Lucia, with the tides or cast trees harbor being high at 3:55 p.m. and it'll be low again at 8:23 p.m. Also, tides for Viewfort Bay will be high at 5:02 p.m. and it'll be low again at 9:50 p.m. Sea is going to be moderate with waves 3 to 6 feet or 1.2 to 1.8 meters. The forecast for the Lesser Antilles is going to be partly cloudy to cloudy skies with scattered showers and isolated thunderstorms. Once again, the forecast for the Lesser Antilles is going to be partly cloudy to cloudy skies with scattered showers and isolated thunderstorms. Finally, with the tropical weather outlook, it says a moisture and instability associated with a weak tropical wave will cause some showers over the Lesser Antilles during the next 24 hours. Also, another tropical wave located over the far eastern tropical Atlantic is moving westward near 15 miles per hour or 24 kilometers per hour. Tropical cyclone formation is not expected over the tropical Atlantic during the next 7 days. And this has been your 12 noon weather report for today, Tuesday the 28th of July 2026, right here on Radio 1 and here at Helen FM. And once again, the 12 noon weather report is brought to you by the St. Lucia Met Office and your forecaster for today, Financials Descartes. It's now 24 minutes moving up to the hour of 1 in St. Lucia and the rest of the Eastern Caribbean. We do for a commercial break. More music after these messages. Keep it locked in.

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Yes, that's HTSONLINE, one word. 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

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The perfect mix. It's now 12 minutes moving up to the hour of one. The musical pilot DJ Mindtech. Taking it for your Tuesday today on that journey. So hope that you're enjoying the day so far. Not less. I'm adding to that enjoyment. In the meantime, I know just continue keeping it.

hearing some selections you haven't heard in a while or in a bit. Hey, why not just sing along, enjoy the vibes? Why is you on your way?

And the most man. My large up to the family always, you know. Yeah, you can be me in five, I'll be your nine, I'll be your day. Hey, Miss Claudette over in Denver, happy Tuesday.

0: If not 1 minute moving after the hour of one on this collective Tuesday afternoon. Heard you been trying to tie the knot. Girl, tell me you lie. And so that's our final selection before we head into a commercial break lunchtime segment.
1: More time. I know that you feel for this. I know that you did.
0: Take this one from Young Blue.
1: So don't go to sleep. And she don't wanna go to sleep.
0: This one is called Your Mind Stop.

0: As we belong to the band, the GOB again, good afternoon. That you enjoying your Tuesday.
1: Don't go build a life without me, cause you must still. And I don't wanna go.
0: I just say good day to the management and staff over at the
1: but I'm feeling crazy.
0: Yeah. Boys Training Center over in Massad Grozile.
1: Tricks, you got a whole lot of tricks, and I wanna see what you do.
0: Wishing all the best on the Tuesday. Safe and productive day. And now with you for commercial break, more music and vibes coming your way. Keep it locked in. Don't change that dial.

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So as the time goes by and the vibes continues, as we switch it up on this collective Tuesday afternoon, 6 minutes now moving after the hour of one. A bit of Afrobeats on the airwaves, to your comfort. So to all the Afrobeat lovers, if that's your segment,

And of course, the carnival season is over. So right now we're into the summer mood. And what's the hottest event happening in the summer? But it's all about the Caribbean's Premier League. That's happening from August 7th to September 20th, 2026. The 14th edition. And of course, the opening match will be debuted at the Jamaican Kings Manor Stadium. That's August 7th. With the defending champions, Trinidad Knight Riders. Will they this year reclaim their title? Or will the St. Lucian Kings come and sweep it away? That's what I'm in for our Kings, you know. 4758. To the hottest tournament in the Caribbean or for the summer. And of course, it's all about the Republic Bank Caribbean Premier League.

0: in a park.
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Take this one from Savion featuring Sirani and Nicky B. And this one is called Perfect Body. And previously we heard from the man Teddy St. John with something called Visa. As you groove along on this collective Tuesday afternoon. 11 minutes now, moving up to the hour of 2, the perfect mix. 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

It's now 3 minutes after the hour of two in Saint Lucia and the rest of the Eastern Caribbean. And as we slowly make our way to our destination on this collective Tuesday afternoon, once again locked into Radio 100 Helen FM, the musical pilot DJ Mindtech. Talking it down to the hour of 3 p.m. And of course, the doctor needs steps in at the top of the hour for On the Beat. Of course, wishing you all the best on the remainder of your Tuesday today. And as you would continue keeping it locked in, let's enjoy the day together. However, we do for a commercial break. More music, more vibes coming your way. Keep those seatbelts fastened.

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Hello, I'm Stanley Lucien. Welcome to the HGSE Poll. It's your opportunity to weigh in on the most pressing issues of the day. The Cultural Development Foundation opened Emancipation Celebration 2026 on Friday at Serenity Park under the theme Understanding Our Past to Create a Pathway for the Future. The evening began with the drumming, chanting, and waterside tribute as attendees cast blossoms into the sea in memory of enslaved ancestors. Observances moved to Vieux-Fort Square on August 1st, centered on the Say Their Name initiative, which recites the identities of formerly enslaved people. The program also includes a plantation-era drama, public lectures, Creole heritage sessions, and an island-wide historical treasure hunt. So we ask, do you think the emancipation activities are helping young people understand St. Lucia's history? Remember, our e-poll team is always on the go to get your responses as well. Watch the HGS News for us from 7 p.m. for the results and the new discussion.

And so as we slowly make our way to our destination, as we have it up on this Tuesday afternoon, take this one in from Nadia Batson. This one is called Confusion. All the soca lovers on the outside, Minnesota vibe. Everyone is invited. Just keep it locked in.

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Join the St. Lucia Labour Party for a public meeting and fifth anniversary celebration at the Cash Trees Market Steps on Thursday, July 30th from 7:30 p.m. Come and hear directly from your political leader, Honorable Philip J. Pierre, and members of Team Labour as we celebrate 5 years since the historic victory of July 21st, 2021, and reflect on 5 years of progress in universal healthcare, early childhood education, social development, investment, and other matters of interest to you, St. Lucia. 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

Hey, sounds of Richie Spice as we spice up the Tuesday afternoon. And with now 2 minutes moving up to the hour 3 in St. Lucia and the rest of the Eastern Caribbean. Once again, locked into Radio 100 Helen FM Collective Tuesdays, the perfect mix. The musical pilot DJ Mindtech. And of course, it's been a pleasure entertaining you on the outside. Hope you guys all enjoy the segment for today. We have arrived at our destination, and you know this is where I gotta make my exit. So much love and appreciation, no matter where you've been locked in. Once again, thank you for making us your choice, your form of company. Not forgetting your form of entertainment. However, as I make my exit, the entertainment continues in the afternoon segment. The man Dr. Beat steps in for On The Beat till the hour of 7 p.m. Some more reasons for keeping it locked in and enjoying your Tuesday afternoon. So in the meantime, between time, of course, just continue keeping it locked in and do enjoy your Tuesday. And as you could join me tomorrow, God's willing, from 11 a.m. midweek edition, right here on Radio 100 Helen FM. So in the meantime, between time, DJ Maddox is out of the building. I'm out.

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1: 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Yes, that's HTSONLINE. Yes, that's HTSONLINE. One word. Be sure to give a thumbs up and like our

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1: Hello, I'm Stanley Lucien. Welcome to the HTSE poll. It's your opportunity to weigh in on the most pressing issues of the day. The Cultural Development Foundation opened the Emancipation Celebration 2026 on Friday at Serenity Park under the theme Understanding Our Past to Create a Pathway for the Future. The evening began with the drumming, chanting, and waterside tribute as attendees cast blossoms into the sea in memory of enslaved ancestors. Observances moved to Vieux-Fort Square on August 1st, centered on the Say Their Name initiative, which recites the identities of formerly enslaved people. The program also includes a plantation-era drama, public lectures, Creole heritage sessions, and an island-wide historical treasure hunt. So we ask, do you think the emancipation activities are helping young people understand St. Lucia's history? Remember, our e-poll team is always on the go to get your responses as well. Watch the HTS News Force from 7 p.m. for the results and a new discussion. Are you sitting on your assets? Nah, not that. Do you have valuables laying around that you can convert into cash? Well, here's Beaumarchais to the rescue. Be it a motor vehicle, home appliance, machinery, real property, we'll connect you with potential buyers. Beaumarchais, three times a day, only on HTS. It's where deals are done. Stay connected.

Well, it's not nighttime. Let's begin with that. It is not nighttime. But hey, we can still jam some reggae. Why not? It's a Tuesday. Well, that's what normal people call it. Tuesday. I have a couple of friends of mine that call it different names, but normal people like us, we call it Tuesday. The name is Michael Dr. B, the boy in your company until 7 o'clock. Big thank you goes out to MindTech Mid-Morning Action, the perfect music mix on this Tuesday. Well, you can call it what you wish, but hey, it's a Tuesday. Happy Tuesday afternoon to you. The beat is on.

Eddie, good afternoon. How you doing, my dear? Happy Tuesday afternoon to you. Eddie says it's not Tuesday. It's Tuesday. It's Tuesday. Not Tuesday, but Tuesday. And here's why.

Choose kindness over criticism. Seek to understand before judging. The world needs more acceptance and support. So make this Tuesday a Tuesday. You get to choose. Let's choose good over evil. Every time.

Downtown Cassis, good afternoon to you. Folks over at Monroe's Bakery, good afternoon. Large up. Nicolon, the entire crew, good afternoon to you. M530, my brethren Allen. Minibus drivers, large up. Happy Tuesday afternoon.

microphone that I am holding. Copywritten lyrics so they can't be stolen if they are not. Don't need the police to try to save them. Your voice will see. So please stay off my back or I will attack. And you don't want that.

3:30 on this Tuesday afternoon. Although my very good friend calls it Tuesday, you get to choose today. Always choose the right thing. Choose the right thing. The right path. Do good each and every time. Why not? Look, reminder, coming up at 4 o'clock, the Power Mix. With the kind compliments of Digicel.

Pretty much, my friends, that's a little something we call life. The joy, the pain, the sunshine, and the rain. Put them all together, you get life. Robin, Connecticut, USA, good afternoon. How you doing, my man? Happy Tuesday afternoon to you.

0: 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Things will never be the same.
1: That's a big one from the late Tupac. Well, okay, maybe he might be alive still somewhere. The legendary Tupac. Just in case he's alive somewhere still. 3:41, great break, back in the blink.
2: 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The striker shoots. Goal!
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You mean it's not Friday? I honestly thought today was Friday, and the weekend started right now, right here. I guess we're still on Tuesday. Okay, all right. Oh, we got a couple of days left before we get to Friday. That's just the way it is sometimes. We gotta wait until Friday to be Friday. Well, we can pretend today is Friday.

0: 5th anniversary celebration at the Cash Trees Market Steps on Thursday, July 30th from 7:30 p.m. Come and hear directly from your political leader, Honorable Philip J. Pierre, and members of Team Labour as we celebrate 5 years since the historic victory of July 21st, 2021, and reflect on 5 years of progress in universal health care, early childhood education, social development, investment, and other matters of interest to you, St. Lucians. Join us as we celebrate 5 years of People First leadership Thursday, July 30th at 7:30 p.m. The St. Lucia Labour Party, celebrating 5 years of progress. See you there.
1: Hello, I'm Stanley Lucien. Welcome to the HGSE poll. It's your opportunity to weigh in on the most pressing issues of the day. The Cultural Development Foundation opened Emancipation Celebration 2026 on Friday at Serenity Park under the theme Understanding Our Past to Create a Pathway for the Future. The evening began with the drumming, chanting, and waterside tribute as attendees cast blossoms into the sea in memory of enslaved ancestors. Observances moved to Vieux-Fort Square on August 1st, centered on the Say Their Name initiative, which recites the identities of formerly enslaved people. The program also includes a plantation-era drama, public lectures, Creole heritage sessions, and an island-wide historical treasure hunt. So we ask, do you think the emancipation activities are helping young people understand St. Lucia's history? Remember, our e-poll team is always on the go to get your responses as well. Watch the HCS News Force from 7 p.m. for the results and a new discussion.
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2: Hello, I'm Stanley Lucien. Welcome to the HTSE poll. It's your opportunity to weigh in on the most pressing issues of the day. The Cultural Development Foundation opened Emancipation Celebration 2026 on Friday at Serenity Park under the theme Understanding Our Past to Create a Pathway for the Future. The evening began with the drumming, chanting, and waterside tribute as attendees cast blossoms into the sea in memory of enslaved ancestors. Observances moved to Vieux-Fort Square on August 1st, centered on the Say Their Name initiative, which recites the identities of formerly enslaved people. The program also includes a plantation-era drama, public lectures, Creole heritage sessions, and an island-wide historical treasure hunt. So we ask, do you think the emancipation activities are helping young people understand St. Lucia's history? Remember, our e-poll team is always on the go to get your responses as well. Watch the HTS News for us from 7 p.m. for the results and the new discussion.

0: beat.
1: Dummy on the beat, so it's a banger. 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

and 5th anniversary celebration at the Cash Trees Market Steps on Thursday, July 30th from 7:30 p.m. Come and hear directly from your political leader, Honorable Philip J. Pierre, and members of Team Labour as we celebrate 5 years since the historic victory of July 21st, 2021, and reflect on 5 years of progress in universal health care, early childhood education, social development, investment, and other matters of interest to you, St. Lucians. Join us as we celebrate 5 years of People First leadership Thursday, July 30th at 7:30 p.m. The St. Lucia Labour Party, celebrating 5 years of progress. See you there.

0: Couple of big ones on the St. Lucia Carnival 2026. Brings the time up to 5:37. Quick break. The beat continues in a blink.
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and 5th anniversary celebration at the Cash Trees Market Steps on Thursday, July 30th from 7:30 p.m. Come and hear directly from your political leader, Honorable Philip J. Pierre, and members of Team Labour as we celebrate 5 years since the historic victory of July 21st, 2021, and reflect on 5 years of progress in universal health care, early childhood education, social development, investment, and other matters of interest to you, St. Lucians. 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
1: Lucia proudly welcomes the 2026 Windward Island School Games, taking place from July 25th to the 31st. Experience the

That's a classic. That's a big one from the late legendary Lou Rawls. And you'll never find another love like mine. We're inside the cool down for today, Tuesday. The weather report comes up in a short while.

5th anniversary celebration at the Cash Trees Market Steps on Thursday, July 30th from 7:30 p.m. Come and hear directly from your political leader, Honorable Philip J. Pierre, and members of Team Labour as we celebrate 5 years since the historic victory of July 21st, 2021, and reflect on 5 years of progress in universal health care, early childhood education, social development, investment, and other matters of interest to you, St. Lucians. Join us as we celebrate 5 years of People First leadership Thursday, July 30th at 7:30 p.m. The St. Lucia Labour Party, celebrating 5 years of progress. See you there.

That brings the time up to 5 minutes before the hour of 7 o'clock, and this is where I say farewell to you for today, Tuesday. Catch you guys tomorrow right here on Radio 100 Holland FM. Until then, you take care of yourself. The name's Michael Dr. B. Dubois. Love you. Stand by. The HTS News team is up next with the HTS News Force.

0: St. Jude Hospital opens its doors to a new dialysis unit, giving seven patients access to life-saving care closer to home. The fire service shuts down claims of a blaze at St. Jude Hospital, calling the reports false. And distant war is hitting home as St. Lucia absorbs nearly $45 million to keep fuel prices frozen. A very warm welcome to the HDS News Force. I'm Solash Alfred. Thanks for joining us. We say hello to our viewers on Facebook at HDS Online. A new chapter has been turned at St. Jude Hospital with the official opening of its dialysis unit, offering accessible care in a modern and comfortable setting. A move already met with approval from patients receiving life-saving treatment at the facility.
1: Good.
0: Designed for peace and healing. That's how Medical Director Dr. Adelaide Mooney described St. Jude Hospital's new dialysis unit, which officially opened its doors to patients on July 28th.
2: Today, it's more than a mere ribbon cutting. 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We extend our deepest, most profound gratitude for your patience and your trust throughout this process. We reaffirm our commitment to you to elevate our standard of compassionate care with every passing day. 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
0: The state-of-the-art facility accommodates 15 dialysis chairs operating across three daily shifts, expanding access to life-sustaining treatment in the south of the island. For patient Antonia Esnad Nestor, the new unit represents renewed hope and a significant improvement in comfort and care.
3: When I came into the unit, the dialysis unit, when I saw the space, I said, thanks God. Thanks God. And thanks to the Prime Minister, Philippe J. Pierre, for making an effort so that we could start at our new unit.
0: 40 patients from the Viewfort Basin are currently receiving dialysis treatment at the facility. Nursing Director Sherianna Phillip credited the dedicated healthcare team for ensuring patients experienced a smooth transition while maintaining uninterrupted care.
4: To the dialysis patients and their family, we say that this bright and modern space was built for their safety, comfort, and their healing. To the nurses,

0: dialysis nurses. They have done a wonderful job with us. We appreciate them. We love them. The doctors also, and also the staff. Thank you.
1: The opening was marked by gratitude and optimism as patients and staff celebrated a facility designed to deliver safer, more comfortable, and more accessible care.
2: The St. Lucia Fire Service, SLFS, has refuted claims by opposition members that the newly reconstructed St. Jude Hospital recently experienced a fire. Fire Prevention Officer and Fire Investigator Owen Kazabo addressed the claims in a press statement on Monday.
3: There has been no fire at the newly built St. Jude Hospital in Ogeview Fort, so says Fire Prevention Officer and Fire Investigator at the St. Lucia Fire Service, Owen Kazabo. He was responding to claims on local conservative talk radio, social media commentators, and some members of the opposition UWP that a southern medical facility experienced a fire. Kazabo confirmed that fire service inquiries indicate the facility has never suffered a fire since its reopening in November 2025.
4: The St. Lucia Fire Service has become aware of public statements and the discussion alleging that the new St. Jude Hospital has experienced a fire incident since becoming operational. In the interest of providing accurate and factual information to the public, the fire service wishes to clarify that, based on its official operational records, that there are no reports of any unwanted fire occurring at the new St. Jude Hospital since its opening. Furthermore, inquiries conducted by the fire service have confirmed that no such fire incident has occurred within the hospital premises.
3: The SLFS holds statutory authority to inspect industrial, commercial, and other buildings of public interest, assessing compliance with fire and life safety requirements. This is made possible via the Industrial and Commercial Building Act and the Fire Safety Act. Kazabo maintains that the authority conducts its responsibilities objectively.
4: This mandate is carried out fairly, impartially, and in accordance with the law, with the protection of life, property, and the environment as our paramount consideration. Public safety remains the primary objective of every inspection, assessment, and enforcement action undertaken by the St. Lucia Fire Service. At no time will any other interest take precedence over our duty to safeguard the public.
3: It should be noted that St. Jude Hospital passed its fire inspection before commissioning. The fire prevention officer emphasized that a fire certificate does not guarantee a fire will never occur. He cited an example and outlined contributing factors to fires, including faulty equipment.
4: Fire safety certification is not an assurance against the ignition of a fire. Rather, it is a confirmation that at the time of the inspection, the building complied with the applicable fire and life safety requirements prescribed by law. Recent incidents around the world have demonstrated that buildings operating in compliance with fire safety regulations can experience fires due to unforeseen circumstances, including accidental ignition, equipment malfunction, human error, or other contributing factors. We have witnessed the devastating fire at the Chiltern Firehouse in London in February 2025. A luxury hotel, widely recognized for complying with modern fire safety standards.
3: The senior fire officer affirmed the SLFS's commitment to saving lives through best practices.
4: The St. Lucia Fire Service would like to take this opportunity to reassure the public of its commitment to protecting the people of St. Lucia through the application of sound fire safety engineering principles, best fire safety practices, and modern operational strategies. We will continue working diligently to reduce fire risk and enhance the safety and resilience.

0: resilience of our communities.
1: The fire official outlined the scope of the fire service's role, including the certification of buildings and their equipping with appropriate passive and active fire safety systems. The goal, he said, is to ensure adequate means of escape are provided and maintained, and that occupants are afforded the greatest level of protection. Gina Filippi, HTS News Force.
2: A severe dry spell continues to grip the region, driven by a subdued wet season that saw St. Lucia's rainfall drop by more than 30% in 2025, according to local meteorological data. Regional climate forecasts indicate that developing El Nino conditions are further suppressing rainfall activity, escalating drought risks across the Windward Islands. Against this backdrop of ongoing water stress, the water and sewage company, Wasco, has called a monthly media briefing for this Wednesday, July 29th. The session will take place at 9 in the morning at the NWU conference room in Sanssouci Castries. According to Wasco, officials from the St. Lucia Meteorological Services will present the updated 2026 hurricane season outlook and address raw water intake deficits. Wasco management will report on John Compton Dam storage levels and detail operational measures, including valving schedules and water trucking initiatives. The water utility also plans to provide progress updates on major capital works, including the Parsias water supply and Northern pipeline projects. And still to come, Cabinet's blunt message on road safety.
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2: Welcome back. We start with a warning from the country's top office. Enough is enough on St. Lucia's roads. Cabinet ministers and the Prime Minister used the July 27, 2026 pre-cabinet press briefing to deliver a unified call for personal responsibility on the roads. As St. Lucia grapples with a rising death toll and severe strain on its healthcare system.
3: Road deaths have hit an alarming level. There is concern over what appears to be a display of reckless abandon on the roadways.
4: Look at this, look at this, look at this, look at this.
3: Days before the latest state press briefing, 32-year-old Arnez Ford died when his vehicle plunged over a precipice in Anse-l'Arey. Days earlier, 5-year-old Kerville Lawrence was killed in a crash on the Viewfort-Labrie Highway, the third child under five lost to a road crash in 9 months. The country has recorded 16 road fatalities this year. Health Minister Moses Jean-Baptiste says emergency rooms at St. Jude and OKEU hospitals remain under constant strain from accident victims pulling staff from routine care. He stressed that government can strengthen laws and enforcement, but the real fix lies with drivers themselves.
5: As Prime Minister often says, these are some of the things we can prevent if we take greater personal responsibility for the way we drive, the way we interact with our brothers and sisters, and we can do a lot better as a country. I wish to remind the people of St. Lucia that every vehicle accident, when unfortunately we have injuries, we need to the fire service, the police, the accident and emergency professionals at our hospitals come under tremendous stress as they provide services to our people.
3: Deputy Prime Minister Ernest Hilaire was asked about the link between alcohol and road accidents and whether police should use breathalyzers.
6: I think there was a time when there were a lot less vehicles on the road and maybe a lot less parties, a lot less drinking, and it was probably a little safer for individuals. I think we have moved on and there is probably a need for greater policing of the roads, especially after those events. So I agree with you totally. Yeah.
3: Prime Minister Pierre framed adherence to road safety rather than reckless behavior as truly emancipatory to civic culture.
7: The things we can emancipate ourselves from, I hope that in the observance of Emancipation Day, we can look into dealing with these issues. You can emancipate ourselves from recklessness. We can emancipate ourselves from carelessness on the roads. We can emancipate ourselves from drinking under the influence of alcohol and drugs. These are things we can emancipate ourselves from. We can do that. And I think that it's very important that when we look at the things that are very exciting and that can cause a lot of excitement, there's little things that we can deal with. We can emancipate ourselves from that. Last week, the accidents on the roads were on an unacceptable level. I'm not judging, but the recklessness on St. Lucia roads is something that we must look into. We have to take personal responsibility for the way we drive on the roads in the country.
3: Asked about barriers destroyed on the nation's highways, Prime Minister Pierre rejected the excuse that drivers had fallen asleep.
7: Have you noticed the barriers by Sans Souci? You know what mash them up? People. That's what mash them up, you know. You seen them? Right. People mash them up. And you know why they mash them up? Because they were driving too fast. They were reckless. Because where these barriers are, for somebody to enter them, you have to be driving at a speed that is... Now, there's a big excuse that they fell asleep. When you fall asleep and you hit a barrier, you stay there. You don't mash it up. You must have speed. And we are missing the fundamental point that people drive too fast on the roads. We are missing the point. And because of our selfishness and our desire to be a political opportunist, we do not make these points. We don't make these points. And you must stop that hypocrisy.
3: Across all the briefing, the message held firm. Government will keep investing in roads, enforcement and healthcare, but the crisis ends only with a change of driver behavior. HTS Newsforce.
2: The economic fallout from the U.S.-Israel-Iran conflict continues to ripple through St. Lucia, with Prime Minister Philippe Jean-Pierre revealing the toll the ongoing war has taken on the country's revenue. Local fuel prices will remain frozen, with the state covering over half of cooking gas cylinder costs. Prime Minister Pierre assured that sound fiscal management will protect all 2026-2027 budget goals despite the strain.
7: And the next adjustment to fuel, the prices remain the same of all fuel products. But I do have some, not good news for you. Because of the issues in the world oil market, the wars between Iran and the U.S., the government of St. Lucia has lost $44.9 million in revenue between the period 1st of April till now. $44.9 million revenue loss.
2: Speaking at Monday's pre-cabinet media briefing, the Prime Minister gave a detailed breakdown of the revenue losses, attributing the shortfall to global instability and its impact on fuel prices and government finances. St. Lucia absorbed $44.9 million in subsidies and tax cuts to cushion citizens from global oil price spikes.
7: $39.2 million loss in fuel, excise tax on fuel and gas, an increase in subsidies for cooking gas of $5.7 million. Between the 1st of April and now, we've subsidized cooking gas by $5.7 million, and we've excise tax on gasoline of $39.2 million. So our revenue projections are down by $44.9 million. Very concerned the Minister of Finance, and he has absolutely no control over that. He's never fought a war in Iran. He doesn't even know where Iran is. And he causes no war. So I just want to alert you that situation. It's very concerning.
2: Despite global pressures and recorded revenue losses, Prime Minister Pierre affirmed the government of St. Lucia's commitment to protecting the most vulnerable through continued subsidies to keep fuel affordable.
7: We will keep the price of fuel the same for the next 3 week period, even if fuel has gone up past $100 last week. Went up past $100. But as you know, there's a lag effect. When the price goes up in one session, it takes some time to reach us. So the situation on the oil market is not very good news for Tenusha. Not good news at all.
2: As the new school term approaches, the Prime Minister also highlighted a range of relief measures aimed at easing the financial burden on families while creating opportunities for those in need. He said education support initiatives, the STEP Community Cleanup Program, which provides income for unemployed individuals, the Universal Secondary Education Subsidy, the First Generation Scholarship Program, and early childhood development initiatives will all continue.
7: All the budgetary proposals that you made regarding education, early childhood, the government is going to fulfill them. But fact is, the revenue is down by $44.9 million.
2: Global oil markets face high volatility as Middle East conflicts and infrastructure attacks disrupt key supply lines. Governments are intervening directly. Italy has cut fuel taxes, and Australia is weighing new domestic refining capacity. Major supply routes remain unstable, as shown by a brief 50% drop in Kazakh oil output following drone strikes. While global uncertainty continues to test the country's finances, the Prime Minister insists the government will stay the course, protecting vulnerable households through sustained fuel subsidies, education assistance, and targeted social programs, even as the cost of doing so continues to climb. Deputy Prime Minister Dr. Ernest Hilaire used the July 27th cabinet briefing to call for deeper reflection on Emancipation Day, urging St. Lucians to free themselves from modern-day ills. Dr. Hilaire reminded reporters that in 2021, Prime Minister Pierre promised St. Lucia would never celebrate emancipation the same way again. He noted more focus is now placed on the occasion.
6: For us, it is absolutely significant. And in 2021, just after we won the elections, the first event that the Prime Minister commented on in terms of its observance was emancipation. And he promised St. Lucians that we would not celebrate emancipation in the same form ever again. And as I said before, I'm trying to remember how many of you all I saw at the official launch of Emancipation Month, and how many of you all I saw at some of the fetes and all the carnival activities. So that probably says a lot. But it is really important, really, really important. And I mean, I spoke at the launch on Friday. And when you look at the theme for this year, understanding our past to create pathways for the future, it becomes so relevant that as St. Lucians, as a society that is comprised largely of descendants of slaves, we have to try to understand what slavery was about. Emancipation was the end of slavery. But the experience of slavery, the rationale for slavery, all of that, we need to understand it. Why was there slavery in the first place? Why were Africans taken from Africa and brought to the Caribbean to work on plantations?
2: Dr. Hilaire spoke on this year's theme, Understanding Our Past to Create Pathways for the Future. He explained slavery was different from older forms of servitude. In the Caribbean, enslaved people were treated as property. The minister explains that this dehumanization was designed to maximize profits. He believes understanding this history helps St. Lucians grasp the challenges they still face today.
6: And you get a broader understanding that slavery really was yet another. It was probably the first form of slavery we had where slaves were considered as property. They had slavery before, but slaves were not property. In the old Greek city-state, slaves voted at elections. You know, slaves were best friends of their owners because you could get a slave through war, conquest, whatever. It's the first time slaves were property. And if you're property, you can't be paid for your labor. And therefore, slaves became part of the instrument of, you know, production, the means of production. And it is to acquire profit, to increase profit. So people were dehumanized, whatnot. And we have to understand that is why slavery existed. And we have to understand why it was necessary. It was part of the accumulation of capital and wealth by certain countries over other countries.
2: Dr. Hilaire said emancipation calls on St. Lucians to build a better society. A milestone celebration has taken place at Comfort Bay Senior Citizens Home as resident Peter Emery Adolph reaches his 100th birthday. Family members, caregivers, and community supporters gathered to mark the remarkable century for the island's newest centenarian. Representatives from the Ministry of Equity joined the festivities to honor Mr. Adolph on behalf of the government. Officials commended his long life and praised the dedication of staff at Comfort Bay in delivering quality elderly care. The landmark occasion was filled with music, heartfelt tributes, and warm wishes from loved ones. Caregivers highlighted Mr. Adolph's vibrant spirit and expressed gratitude for being part of his journey. The ministry reaffirmed its commitment to supporting St. Lucia's senior citizens and preserving their cherished legacy. And still to come, the culture minister responds to carnival criticism.

0: Join the St. Lucia Labour Party for a public meeting and 5th anniversary celebration at the Castries Market Steps on Thursday, July 30th from 7:30 p.m. Come and hear directly from your political leader, Honourable Philip J. Pierre, and members of Team Labour as we celebrate 5 years since the historic victory of July 21st, 2021, and reflect on 5 years of progress in universal health care, early childhood education, social development, investment, and other matters of interest to you, St. Lucia. 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

0: Join the St. Lucia Labour Party for a public meeting and 5th anniversary celebration at the Cash Trees Market Steps on Thursday, July 30th from 7:30 p.m. Come and hear directly from your political leader, Honourable Philip J. Pierre, and members of Team Labour as we celebrate 5 years since the historic victory of July 21st, 2021, and reflect on 5 years of progress in universal health care, early childhood education, social development, investment, and other matters of interest to you, St. Lucians. Join us as we celebrate 5 years of People First leadership Thursday, July 30th at 7:30 p.m. The St. Lucia Labour Party, celebrating 5 years of progress. See you there.
1: Well, it's quite a scorcher today, but that hasn't stopped our distance runners from coming out and giving of their very best.
2: Zephyr is leading the pack. He passed the first water stop. Let's see what happens here.
1: Wow, he wants none of that. He's passed it straight again.
2: He needs to rehydrate at some point on this blistering hot day.
1: And now Zephyr is approaching the third water stop. He has quite a lead.
2: Well, he's actually stopping.
1: Well, that's because Zephyrinus probably knows that Forest Springs is all natural mineral water. And unlike other purified bottled waters, which have a more acidic pH, it's actually more alkaline and therefore better for our bodies. Did you know that?
2: I was unaware.
1: Well, now we're off again. That was a pause for a cause. Zephyrinus looking in great shape to win this one.
3: Forest Springs. Taste the difference.
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6: Thanks for staying with us. Now to the final segment. Culture Minister Dr. Ernest Hilaire is dismissing suggestions that St. Lucia Carnival 2026 was out of control, maintaining that isolated incidents should not overshadow what has been described as a successful festival. The music has faded and the costumes have been packed away, but the conversation surrounding Carnival 2026 is far from over. Despite widespread praise for a successful festival, several controversial incidents have kept public attention fixed on what went wrong.
7: One incident can become the definition of what the experience is of everybody. I think it's a little unfair, but it's just a reflection of modern day society. So it is something we have to continue to work on. I am very concerned about it because I believe if you spend so much money to get a costume for an experience on the road, persons who do not spend such money, they're not part of the band, have no place in the band. And we have to continue to educate, first of all, to tell individuals you do not have to invade the bands, that it is a crime, you can be arrested, you can be charged, and to really enforce it. Because we are inviting people to come to share the carnival with us, and we really need to take into account how we treat people, how we welcome people, and the hospitality that we show. Of course, it becomes more difficult because alcohol is involved. You know, people are drinking, you know, their behavior is a little less constrained, and therefore it becomes even more challenging for us. But we have to work on it, and we have to make sure people understand they should not be invading bands, and secondly, that is just not accepted, and that there will be consequences when people behave in such a manner.
6: Culture Minister Dr. Ernest Hilaire has rejected claims that this year's Carnival Mass was out of control, saying a few isolated incidents do not define the overall event.
7: Carnival is not an excuse for licentious behavior or lewd behavior or anything like that. It's not an excuse to overdrink and to do too much and claim because it's Carnival. You know, you must drink ceaselessly or you must behave wolflessly. That's not what it's about. Carnival is a celebration of life, of freedom, of who we are. And of course, drinking and fetting and everything is part of it. But we must always be responsible. So I don't think it's out of control. I think, you know, it is part of it. We, as much as possible, should eradicate it. But we want people to be responsible in whatever you do.
6: Viral videos capturing instances of lewd behavior during the two-day Carnival street parade have ignited public discourse about acceptable conduct during the festival. Dr. Hilaire pointed to a shift in societal attitudes, noting that the country has become less conservative and that changing norms have influenced what many may consider acceptable behavior.
7: I don't want to give you what may be examples of going extreme, but I think we all know as a people, we all know when somebody has really crossed that line, you know, I mean, we all know, seriously, you know.
8: I think the issue is, if we are to suggest that we know when people are going over, there are a million examples.
7: Of people going overboard.
8: On the road.
7: Well,
8: how do you fix it?
7: No, well, then the police and them have to act and arrest the persons who are doing it. It's against the law. Of course, the court will then interpret whether it was actually, you know, too much. You know, and society changes too. Huh? I mean, at one time there was a lot of conservatism in how people express themselves and the outfits they have on the road. We've become a little more liberal and tolerant. And maybe as time goes by and the Gen Z's now become more mainstream, a lot more things will be acceptable. I mean, that's just the reality of societal change.
6: While debate continues over the highlights, controversies, challenges and successes of St. Lucia Carnival 2026, the carnival season is far from over. Community carnivals now take center stage, with festivities scheduled for Grosley on August 1st and 2nd, Labri on August 1st, Canneries on August 2nd, Miku on August 2nd and 3rd, and Anslery and Mabuya Valley on August 8th and 9th. 48 St. Lucians are preparing to exchange one island classroom for another, traveling thousands of miles to Taiwan in pursuit of higher education. This year's record-breaking cohort also reflects a broader national idea that education must prepare citizens not merely to earn qualifications, but to help shape the future of their country. Amanda Faye Clark of the Ministry of Education has the details.
9: 48 names, 48 journeys, one national investment in human possibility. In late August of 2026, the largest ever cohort of St. Lucian scholars bound for the Republic of China, Taiwan, will leave the island to pursue higher education across a diverse range of disciplines. At a ceremony held at the Financial Administrative Center this week, the scholars received the official documents opening the next chapter of their academic and professional lives. The occasion also marked another first, complete gender parity. 24 men and 24 women are equally represented within the 2026 cohort, a powerful signal that opportunity, talent, and national responsibility belong to everyone.
10: When you arrive in Taiwan next month, there will be around 200 St. Lucian students studying in Taiwan. This demonstrates the shared values of both St. Lucia and Taiwan and our common aspiration to empower the youth through education. I am proud to share with you that Taiwan is globally recognized for innovation and competitiveness. According to the latest 2026 IMD World Competitiveness Ranking, Taiwan ranks number 4 in the world.
9: That partnership continues in Lucia's quest to move beyond the traditional view of education as a pathway to personal advancement alone. Within the country's revamped educational policy direction, learning is increasingly being positioned as a national infrastructure. More inclusive, digitally responsive, connected to innovation, and aligned with the competencies demanded by a rapidly changing world. These scholarships, therefore, represent more than overseas study. They form part of a wider national effort to develop globally competent citizens who can return with new knowledge, strengthen institutions, create solutions, and expand St. Lucia's intellectual, technological, and economic capacity.
11: But as we celebrate you, I never forget that academic excellence must always be accompanied by service to humanity. I never want you to perish that thought. I never want you to recoil from that thought. I always want you to remember that with academic excellence comes a service to humanity. Use your education to uplift others. Use your education to strengthen your nation. 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
9: For these scholars, Taiwan will offer far more than academic instruction. It will expose them to new disciplines, languages, cultures, and perspectives that may reshape how they understand their chosen fields and how they position themselves within an increasingly interconnected world. For St. Lucia, the departure raises an equally significant national question. How will the knowledge, expertise, and international exposure they acquire be translated into lasting value at home? The answer will be measured not only by the degrees they earn, but by the ideas they introduce, the institutions they strengthen, the enterprises they establish, and the communities they help to advance. Scholars are leaving St. Lucia. What the nation anticipates is the return of 48 citizens better equipped to help shape its future. Reporting for the Department of Education and Digital Transformation, I am Amanda Faye Clark.
6: In this report from our friends at the CBC-TV Barbados, tributes to the Right Excellence Sir Garfield Sobers are continuing well beyond Barbados. In Trinidad and Tobago, where the cricket legend played his final test match in 1974, former cricketers and tourism representatives gathered at the Brian Lara Cricket Academy to celebrate the man widely regarded as the greatest all-round cricketer the game has ever seen.
12: The Brian Lara Cricket Academy became a fitting venue for a regional tribute to Sir Garfield Sobers, whose remarkable achievements transformed West Indies cricket and inspired generations across the Caribbean. Officials from the Barbados Tourism Marketing Incorporated joined Cricket West Indies and the Cricket Legends of Barbados to honor the cricket icon in the country where he played his final test match more than 5 decades ago. Barbados Tourism Marketing Inc. Director for the Caribbean, Graham Clark, described him not only as a sporting legend, but also as one of Barbados' greatest tourism ambassadors, promoting the island wherever he traveled.
13: We are here at the Brian Lara Cricket Academy in its first inaugural test, first test match being played here. And we know the connection that Sir Gary also had with Brian Lara, very close friends. You may even consider him a protege of Sir Gary, and one that had a very close relationship. So we're delighted to be here at the Academy, and we're delighted to be here in Trinidad, where Sir Gary ended his career as a test player. He played his last test match in 1974.
12: President of Cricket Legends, the Most Honorable Joel Garner, said the Right Excellent Sir Garfield Sobers loved cricket. He also spoke of how humble he was.
14: you have some really good characteristics at the moment. I think the greatest is the humility. I mean, for a man so great, he would never believe that he's as humble as he was. You know, very dignified. It was a pleasure working with him, and you know, when you're wrong, you're wrong him, you know that you're in the presence of greatness.
12: First Vice President of the Trinidad and Tobago Cricket Board, Altaf Bashk, also praised the man who he says uplifted cricket throughout the world.
15: Sir Garfield Sobers was indeed a true pioneer of West Indies cricket and would have led to the upliftment of West Indies cricket throughout all the territories. He was indeed a person to be emulated, and so we would have seen in our own pride and joy here in Trinidad and Tobago with Brian Lara pursuing his career and trying to see Garfield Sobers as his role model.
12: Independent director on the board of Cricket West Indies and the chairperson of the Strategic Governance Committee, Cricket West Indies, Deborah Coriat-Payton, said the Right Excellent Sir Garfield Sobers was a legend who will be missed.
10: He inculcated that discipline of the cricket. People looked up to him, and that is all we wanted. We wish there were a lot more Gary Sobers. He was a person we can rely on. He was dependable, and Gary will definitely be missed. We really miss Gary, and we love him.
12: From Barbados to Trinidad and across the Caribbean, the Right Excellent Sir Garfield Sobers is being remembered for his humility, dignity, and pride with which he represented the region. Ernesta Henry, CBC News.
16: In Antigua, several residents experienced a simulated feeling of being intoxicated as they wore so-called drunk goggles during a substance abuse awareness campaign in St. John's. The initiative has delivered a sobering message about the dangers of substance abuse as many prepare to revel in carnival festivities.
17: As carnival celebrations begin officially on Saturday, there is a sobering message for all residents about the perils of substance abuse. This could be the result of driving under the influence of substances such as alcohol or drugs. On Friday, the public got to experience firsthand these risks thanks to an initiative by the Substance Use Prevention, Assessment, and Rehabilitation Center, police, and the Medical Cannabis Authority. The main component involved a pair of drunk goggles.
18: Your goggles, they impair your vision, so which means that it makes you feel like you're intoxicated or you're high. So what we're doing now is that you walk the yellow line with the goggles on to see if you can walk a straight line, and also driving the golf cart with the goggles on to see if you can go through.
17: Those who rode the go-kart were expected to go around the vehicle and through the cones without touching them or running them over. Some of the participants told ABS about their experience.
19: It was good, and I never see it properly.
20: When you walk, sometimes you feel like you step off the road, or sometimes the line look.
17: While a traffic officer provided a glimpse into what normally occurs on the roads when people are under the influence.
21: I've seen drivers reach to their vehicles, open the door, and cannot get into their vehicle. Fall asleep right next to their vehicle doors. I've seen drivers driving their vehicles and stop in the middle of the road and fall asleep at the wheel.
17: They are making it clear that substance abuse is everybody's business.
22: You have one side where people purchase alcohol, they benefit from the purchase of it, they might not necessarily use it, and then you have persons who use it, and then if they go out into the world and they use it irresponsibly, it can affect other persons driving home.
17: With the launch of the carnival season, this initiative is ensuring that persons enjoy themselves responsibly and get home safely. Philana Johnson, ABS News.
16: In Grenada, an overseas vacation meant to create lasting memories has turned into a heartbreaking ordeal as the search intensifies for missing American visitor Elizabeth Waddell.
0: 44-year-old American citizen Elizabeth Waddell, who was vacationing in Grenada, has been missing since Wednesday. Waddell, who traveled to Grenada with a close friend, was staying at the Hideaway Waterfront apartment on the northern end of Grandons Beach. The Royal Grenada Police Force issued a missing person bulletin for Elizabeth Waddell on Thursday, stating that she was last seen on the Grandons Beach. Her husband, Colleen Waddell, has taken to social media, appealing to persons for information relating to the disappearance of his wife. Speaking with GBN, Waddell described his wife as a kind-hearted woman who had a unique ability to connect with everyone she met. He told GBN that Elizabeth loved people, could become friends with almost anyone, and had a remarkable intuition about people and situations.
1: My wife is a loving, free-spirited person. She could make friends with anyone.
2: Yes.
1: And she often did. She placed great value in her intuition around people and was always willing to help someone.
0: Despite the emotional toll of the ordeal, Waddell expressed gratitude to the Royal Grenada Police Force.
1: The police have been wonderful. The investigation is ongoing. They have been incredibly communicative and have done everything it seems like they could be doing to help find her.
0: The Royal Grenada Police Force told GBN that an extensive search was carried out on Thursday with the assistance of police officers, divers, and students from St. George's University. However, despite hours of searching, Elizabeth was nowhere to be found. As her family continues to wait for answers, Elizabeth's husband has now flown in from the United States to help with search efforts for his wife. The Royal Grenada Police Force is urging anyone who may have